Tampa Bay's hits of the 80s, 90s, and more on Q105. It's the 80s at 8 with Pat Benatar, who's out with Bryan Adams for the Roll with the Punches tour. And next week, Wednesday, they're at the Kia Center in Orlando. 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
1: 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And Men Without Hats. 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
0: 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And thanks for being a part of the Q105 at Work Network. 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Wednesday, August 12th at Ferg's. See Anna Motion. Thomas Dolby. Tommy Two Tone. The Escape Club. The Producers. Flock of Seagulls. And Men Without Hats. They'll be at Ferg's. And so will Q when you win tickets this week. 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

Tampa Bay's hits of the 80s, 90s, and more on Q105. 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We're talking the Cover Girls, Judy Torres, George Lamond, Stevie B, Lisa, and more. You're not going to want to miss this show.

0: It's Gino with the Q105 Concert Calendar. Coming to the amphitheater in Tampa August 24th, one of my favorite bands from the 90s, the Goo Goo Dolls. UB40 plays the Mahaffey in St. Pete November 14th. And unfortunately, one show that's not going to happen here in Tampa is Sting. That show's been moved to Orlando at the Hard Rock there November 10th. Those concerts and all the big shows coming to Tampa Bay, head to myq105.com/concerts.
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0: 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Wednesday, August 12th at Ferg's. 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Thomas Dolby. Tommy Tuteau. The Escape Club. The Producers. Flock of Seagulls. And Men Without Hats. They'll be at Ferg's. And so will you when you win tickets this week. 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
0: 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Wednesday, August 12th at Ferg's. 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Thomas Dolby. Tommy Two Tone. The Escape Club. The Producers. Flock of Seagulls. And Men Without Hats. They'll be at Ferg's. And so will Q when you win tickets this week. 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

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Wednesday, August 12th at Ferg's, see Anna Motion, Thomas Dolby, Tommy Tuteau, The Escape Club, The Producers, Flock of Seagulls, and Men Without Hats. 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

0: Hey, it's Gino with the Q105 Concert Calendar. If you missed the Roll with the Punches tour with Bryan Adams in Tampa, it's coming to Orlando August 5th. That show's going to be at the Kia Center, and Pat Benatar will open. Here a little bit closer to home, three Q105 Saturday Night Dance Party favorites in one night. 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
1: 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Thomas Dolby, Tommy Two-Tone, The Escape Club, The Producers, Flock of Seagulls, and Men Without Hats. 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

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She's celebrating her 40th anniversary with this tour. You'll see Lisa Lisa. Also on this year's lineup, Tampa Bay's own George Lamont.

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Wednesday, August 12th at Ferg's, see Anna Motion, Thomas Dolby, Tommy Tuteau, The Escape Club, The Producers, Flock of Seagulls, and Men Without Hats. 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

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Wednesday, August 12th at Ferg's. See an emotion. Thomas Dolby. Tommy Two-Tone. The Escape Club, The Producers, Flock of Seagulls, and Men Without Hats. 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They'll be at Ferg's, and so will Q, when you win tickets this week. 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
1: Q105 is totally proud to welcome the Totally Tubular Festival with some of your favorite Q105 80s artists. Wednesday, August 12th at Ferg's. See an emotion. Thomas Dolby. Tommy Tuttle. The Escape Club. The Producers. Flock of Seagulls. And Men Without Hats. They'll be at Ferg's. And so will Q. When you win tickets this week, listening to Q105.
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Wednesday, August 12th at Ferg's, see Anna Motion, Thomas Dolby, Tommy Tuteau, The Escape Club, The Producers, Flock of Seagulls, and Men Without Hats. 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

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If you love 90s music, three big shows you got to look forward to this summer. 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
1: 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Wednesday, August 12th at Ferg's. See Anna Motion. Thomas Dolby. Tommy Tuteau. The Escape Club. The Producers. Flock of Seagulls. And Men Without Hats. We can dance. They'll be at Ferg's. And so will Q when you win tickets this week. 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
0: 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Q105 is totally proud to welcome the Totally Tubular Festival with some of your favorite Q105 80s artists. Wednesday, August 12th at Ferg's. See an emotion. Thomas Dolby. Tommy Tuteau. The Escape Club. The Producers. Flock of Seagulls. And Men Without Hats. They'll be at Ferg's. And so will Q when you win tickets this week. 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

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Wednesday, August 12th at Ferg's, see Anna Motion, Thomas Dolby, Tommy Tuteau, The Escape Club, The Producers, Flock of Seagulls, and Men Without Hats. 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
1: 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Oh, yeah.
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0: Thursday, August 12th at Ferg's. See Anna Motion. Thomas Dolby. Tommy Two-Tone. The Escape Club, The Producers, Flock of Seagulls, and Men Without Hats. We can dance. They'll be at Ferg's, and so will you, when you win tickets this week. 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
1: 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Wednesday, August 12th at Ferg's. See Anna Motion. Thomas Dolby. Tommy Tuteau. The Escape Club. The Producers. Flock of Seagulls. And Men Without Hats. We can dance. They'll be at Ferg's. And so will Q when you win tickets this week. 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
0: You'll see Stevie B and Lisa Lisa. Also on stage that night, the Cover Girls. The 69 boys will do the Tootsie Roll, and JJ Fad's on the lineup this year. 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
0: 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Q105 is totally proud to welcome the Totally Tubular Festival with some of your favorite Q105 80s artists. Wednesday, August 12th at Ferg's. See Anna Motion. Thomas Dolby. Tommy Two Tone. The Escape Club. The Producers. Flock of Seagulls. And Men Without Hats. They'll be at Ferg's. And so will Q when you win tickets this week. 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

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Wednesday, August 12th at Ferg's, see Anna Motion, Thomas Dolby, Tommy Tuteau, The Escape Club, The Producers, Flock of Seagulls, and Men Without Hats. 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
1: 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Thomas Dolby. Tommy Tuteau. The Escape Club. The Producers. Flock of Seagulls. And Men Without Hats. They'll be at Ferg's. 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
2: Good morning. The usual start to traffic today. Not a lot of volume, and most of the overnight construction has been cleared out, so things are moving pretty well. No incidents causing delays on the interstates, bridges, or major intersections. So for the time being, you should have a smooth, uneventful ride to work. Be safe and have a great day. Keeping you updated, I'm Schreiner. 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
0: Are you... 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Wednesday, August 12th at Ferg's. See Anna Motion. Thomas Dolby. Tommy Two Tone. The Escape Club. The Producers. Flock of Seagulls. And Men Without Hats. They'll be at Ferg's, and so will Q when you win tickets this week. Listening to Q105.
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1: No alert.
0: Do you know what alert I'm talking about?
1: No alert. No idea.
0: So no alert, no idea.
1: No. None.
0: No Coke, Pepsi?
1: Coke.
0: I guess. Pepsi. Oh, yeah.
1: I actually have a can of Coke.
0: What kind of Coke is
1: that? I got roped into this. I got tricked into buying this Coke.
2: Oh, really?
1: Yes.
0: What is that? Is that a cherry Coke?
1: Okay, so I am a fan of cherry Coke.
2: Right. Oh, me too.
1: Yes, right? So I'm following this.
0: What is this can? It's a weird-looking Coke can.
2: Yes. That's a story.
1: I'm with you.
0: Okay.
1: I follow this influencer.
0: Right.
1: That has this whole page dedicated to scoring ridiculous deals at Dollar General.
0: Okay. Ah. It's the ridiculous deal Dollar General website?
1: It's an Instagram page.
0: Oh, I'm sorry.
1: And and this last Saturday, Dollar General had a 10 off 40 and a 5 off 25 coupon.
0: Well, what does that mean?
1: Well, you spend $40, you get 10 off.
0: Oh, okay.
1: All and right. Then you spend 25, you get 5 off.
0: Right.
1: And then they were saying how you can stack the coupons.
0: Stack the coupons.
1: To get 9 cases of soda. For like $30.
2: Wow.
1: Which is a deal.
0: Wait a minute. Yeah. 9 cases. A case of soda is typically 4 6-packs. I mean, I'm talking about the trays.
1: Okay, a 12-pack of soda.
0: You're talking about the elongated rectangular retail. When I think of a case of soda, I think of the original, like the cases that they come in, and I don't know if they still do, that you would stock a soda machine with. And it used to be 24 cans to a case. Because there were like 4 6-packs in there, so 6 and 6 is 12, and double that is 24.
1: In modern times,
0: The rectangular box
1: is a case,
2: right?
1: And what you're talking about—that's
0: a 12-pack,
1: right? But what you're talking about is a flat.
2: Yeah, you're talking about a flat.
0: A flat, but a flat is a case.
1: You know what?
0: In old talk, soda world.
1: Back when sodas were only sold in 6-packs and cases.
0: Back when I got cases of soda.
1: So I follow this guy, and he's like, this week at Dollar General, you can score 9 cases of soda for only $30. And you have to download the app, and you have to clip the coupon. And I'm thinking, is this real?
0: Did you go to Dollar General and end up with 9 cases of cherry Coke?
1: For the first time in my life, I went to a Dollar General and I stacked coupons.
0: Okay.
1: And I walked out with 9.
0: Dollar General is not your typical.
1: No.
0: You like Dollar Tree.
1: I'm a Dollar Tree guy.
0: Right.
1: But I live in a city. So, you know, right. Dollar General.
0: But yeah, but Dollar Generals are more like rural, you know.
1: Yes.
0: Yeah. Like you're in the middle of nowhere. There's not a gas station for 116 miles, but there's a Dollar General.
1: Walking through the Dollar General, MJ, I thought of you and the Blues Brothers driving through the mall because they had everything.
0: This place has everything. Did they have disco pants and haircuts?
1: Yes.
0: Were the new Oldsmobiles in early this year?
1: A little early. They had everything. And I'm like, this place has everything. A frozen food section. Anyway, I go straight to the soda aisle and I see Diet Cokes. I'm like, we're getting 3 Diet Cokes, 3 root beers, 3 root beers, 3 Diet Cokes, 3 cherry Cokes. So I get the 3 Coke Diet Cokes. I get the 3 root beers. And then,
0: by the way, I tossed a little Blues Brothers there.
1: I don't
0: think that's enough, Andrew, to trip the AI sound print detector.
1: And then I see Cherry Coke in this new box, Cherry Coke Zero, in this new box.
0: Oh, Cherry Coke Zero.
1: But it's not Cherry Coke. It's Cherry Coke Float.
2: Oh.
0: Yeah. I see what looks like an ice cream float on top.
1: I didn't realize
0: it looks like a can of... It's a can with a picture of like a glass with an ice cream scoop on top.
1: I didn't realize this until I'm home.
0: It's a creamy cherry Coke.
1: And I'm like, okay, there's a lot going on here.
0: Yeah. Can you find the meatball flavored one? I want the cherry Coke float with a marinara meatball on top.
1: You know,
0: like Nona used to make.
2: But is it tasty?
1: So this has become a good soda for like guests I don't like and kids.
0: Yeah, you have a lot of guests in your house. I've never been to your house. I've known you since 1996 and I've never been to your
1: never
0: house.
1: Never been over.
0: Never.
1: So, but if you did come over, I'd give you this. No, I'm kidding. It's Coke float, so it's like a vanilla cherry Coke.
0: I got it.
1: And my wife's like, I hope you like them. because you got to go through them.
0: Oh my God.
1: So, you know, she goes, why don't you return them? And I'm like, I'm not going to return the soda. And she's like, why not? Darn her. So yeah. I didn't return them. I'm invested for 3 cases of Cherry Coke Float only because I didn't read the packaging. It's not Coke's fault.
2: Yeah.
1: Anyway,
0: so you have 9 cases of that stuff?
1: No, I have 3.
2: He only has 3.
0: That's right. I'm sorry. 3 cases of the Cherry Coke Float.
2: Right.
0: 3 cases of the
1: regular diet
0: Coke.
1: And then I have 3 cases of
0: A&W root beer.
1: A&W root beer.
0: Okay.
1: Yeah.
0: Is that diet?
1: All zero sugar.
0: That's really working for you. The zero sugar.

0: 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Wednesday, August 12th at Ferg's, see Anna Motion, Thomas Dolby, Tommy Tuteau, The Escape Club, The Producers, Flock of Seagulls, and Men Without Hats. 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
1: A interesting story. I might get into that later on. Hey, we're just getting rolling. Got a local road rage deal we got to get into. Speaking of the roads, the couch is coming today. The couch delivery has been rescheduled. 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They're bringing us the couch. They're donating the MJ Morning Show couch. It was supposed to be delivered yesterday morning. However, there was, a logistics issue. I think Freddie with the truck overslept. All right, I'm looking forward to this. The couch is coming today for the studio. Very excited about this as we just get rolling on a Tuesday. It's a Tuesday. And what else was I going to say? There was one other thing I was going to say. It's just getting rolling. And I'm on time right now. Because remember, yesterday we went 6 minutes late at this time because I was taking phone calls because the phone system was all busted up good. So we had to reset the phone system, and I wanted to make sure that the phones worked. But right now, I'm on time. That's right. I'm on time right now, and it feels good. All right, just getting rolling, man. I don't even know what I'm going to do in the next segment, but trust me. So in like good practices in radio, I'm supposed to tease right now what's coming up. But I don't have my pile organized yet, so I have no idea. So listen for entertainment next on the MJ Morning Show.
2: Traffic moving well early this morning. Not a lot of volume out there. And most of the overnight construction has been cleared out. Looking to the bridges, the interstates, and major intersections, everything's looking good. They're checking in clear. So no delays on your commute to work at the moment. Be safe and have a great day. Keeping you updated, I'm Schreiner. 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

0: Hey, Fester, do you know what time it is? You know, obviously it's 6:21, but other than that, do you know what time it is? Any idea?
1: It's not early morons in the news time.
0: No.
1: That's in 12 minutes.
0: It's time for the NFL on the MJ Morning Show. Oh, man, this is crazy crap. Did you see what happened to the wife of one of the coaches of the Kansas City Chiefs?
1: What happened to her?
0: What the hell? I mean,
2: Fester.
1: Man. She didn't get scalped, did she?
0: No, dude.
1: That'd be ironic.
0: Man, I'll tell you right now, I'm going to have to play the sad NFL music. Oh, my God. All right, this is nuts.
1: I saw it early in the day.
0: What do you think you saw?
1: I saw it when I was on Instagram in traffic. So I really didn't read the whole story, but I read the headline.
0: I want to know if Patrick Mahomes is saying anything about this.
1: Yeah, Eric Bieniemy.
0: I want to know if Travis Kelce is saying anything. I want to know if Taylor Swift is saying anything about this. What do you know?
1: I know that Eric Bieniemy, who is back in Kansas City. He was a Kansas City offensive guy, and then he left, and now he's back. I know his wife got shot.
0: Yeah. By their son.
1: Yeah, I didn't get to read all that when I was in traffic.
0: The son shot the mom with a .22 caliber. You know, the mom's going to recover, but man, this is awful. Chiefs head coach Andy Reid is speaking out. The Kansas City Chiefs offensive coordinator, Eric Bieniemy's wife, Mia, was shot in Ashburn, Virginia. That's like Northern Virginia. Is Ashburn Fairfax County, or is that Loudoun County? Or
2: I think it might be Loudoun County.
0: This is nuts. On Sunday, the son shot the wife of the Kansas City Chiefs offensive coordinator, Eric Bieniemy. So Andy Reid, the head coach of the Kansas City Chiefs, he made a statement yesterday. Our hearts go out to Eric Bieniemy. He immediately got on a plane and left the mandatory NFL training camp, which is going on for all the teams right now. So he had to leave and go be with his wife. And then it turns out their son, Elijah Zion Bieniemy, 27-year-old son of Eric and Mia, he was arrested for shooting mom. So, dude, I'm renaming this guy. He's not Elijah Bieniemy. He's Elijah the enemy. He's not Bieniemy. He's the enemy for shooting mom. What the hell?
1: That's pretty bad, man. Shooting your mother.
0: What is going on? Go to your room.
1: I'm 27, Mom.
0: you're on restriction. Go to your room. What happened here? This is nuts.
1: Now, where was she shot?
0: I saw she was shot like in the wrist. I mean, she's going to recover fine. So Elijah Bieniemy, the enemy, 27-year-old son of the Chiefs offensive coordinator and the wife, arrested in connection with the shooting, charged with malicious wounding, use of a firearm in commission of a felony, discharge of a firearm inside a dwelling. It is Loudoun County. Being held without bond at an adult detention center. She, the wife, was able to call 911. She called 911 herself.
1: Probably using her good hand.
0: My God, 911, what's your emergency? My effing son just shot me! I mean, what does that 911 call sound like? I mean, whoa!
3: What happened?
0: I mean, what caused... I mean, this is nuts!
1: This is pretty bad.
0: Anyway,
1: So Eric Bieniemy was the offensive coordinator for the Washington Commanders. Old Redskins.
2: So that's why they have a home there, sure.
0: Wow.
2: And I guess they have an older son who has cerebral palsy. So
0: this is terrible. Yeah, so I saw she was shot in the wrist. And Michelle, do you see the forearm?
1: Okay, so hold on.
0: Yeah.
1: According to AI.
0: Yeah.
1: Incident details. Mia Bieniemy, 57, called 911 herself after sustaining gunshot wounds to her chest and arm.
0: Yeah.
1: So the arm one might be the wrist, but she might have been shot in her chest also.
0: Yeah, I don't know if it was like a direct shot. Anyway, what a mess. All right, so this is the NFL on the MJ Morning Show. What is going on here? There's a mystery. What caused the son to shoot mama? I mean, I've heard of throw mama from the train, but not shoot mama in the chest and the wrist. What happened?
1: Okay.
0: Yes.
1: I will see your shooting a mother.
0: Yes.
1: And I will raise you.
0: Yes.
1: An NFL head coach in a devastating car accident.
0: There's all kinds of stuff going on here.
1: Yeah. Have you heard about the 49ers coach?
0: Have you heard about the Commanders coach? Also, there's another Commanders story, the former Washington Redskins. I told you, this is the NFL on the MJ Morning Show.
1: So hold on.
0: We're your new football talk morning show. go ahead.
1: What happened to Commanders, other Commanders coach?
0: Ben Steele, tight ends coach, just hired in February, was just fired yesterday. DUI.
1: Mm.
0: Yeah, not good to get a DUI. But you're just hired by the Washington Redskins, now the Commanders, and you get a DUI. So very short-lived tenure for, I don't even know who this guy is. I'm like, what the hell? What do you have?
1: So Kyle Shanahan, head coach of the San Francisco 49ers.
0: Big name.
1: 2 weeks ago.
0: Yep.
1: Was in a car accident and nobody knew about it.
2: No what? Way.
1: And then details come out, like, in the last couple of days.
0: Whoa. Mystery wreck. Mystery crash. What happened?
1: Michelle, would you care to guess how many stitches... How many stitches the head coach has received...
0: In his head?
1: To his face.
0: Oh, well, in his head.
1: Yeah.
2: 17.
1: 40.
2: What? No way.
0: It could have been 49.
2: Why didn't they just do
0: nine more? It could have been 49 stitches for the 49ers head coach.
1: Make them nice and tight, Doc. Put in 49 of them.
0: So what
2: that means like Joker face.
1: Yeah, right? That's got to be a severe facial scar.
2: Oh my gosh.
0: So what happened? What caused the car? What do we know?
1: So I think he smashed into another SUV and he damaged his ribs and I think he hit his head and he has the big face laceration.
0: Was it his fault or did someone hit him? What do we know about the wreck?
1: The details are still not all completely out, but he has he's suffering from a concussion, a broken nose, a broken hand, and fractured ribs.
0: Oh, he might not be at the mandatory mini camp or whatever they call it now.
1: Or he'll be in a body cast on the sideline.
0: Oh, wow. They're going to roll him out like O.J. Simpson in The Naked Gun.
1: Just like that.
0: Holy crap.
1: Apparently the New York Post just got a hold of the 911 audio.
0: Are you serious?
1: Yeah, the New York Post recently got a hold of audio recording.
0: You want to play it?
1: I mean, I have to look it up.
0: Yeah, just click on it and see if that takes you to the audio link. Maybe it does. Yeah, hold on a minute. I think we might have the audio here.
1: There might be a commercial here. I don't know.
0: Well, we'll find out in a second. All right, here. No. Go ahead and unmute it. Take it all the way back to the beginning.
1: All right.
0: Drag it back. Drag it back further. Drag it. Here we go. All right, play it. Hit play.
1: Play.
0: Go. Play.
1: Play.
0: Play.
3: 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Alma Street and Hamilton Avenue cross streets. 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
4: 61 Engine 61, you're responding to an accident. Alma Street at Hamilton Avenue. It's going to be a black Tesla versus a blue Mercedes. There are reports of one driver bleeding from the head.
0: Oh, that's him.
1: That's the coach.
0: Did they say Engine 51 in the beginning?
1: I thought they said engine 61.
0: No, I thought I heard engine 51. Then I hit it again. Play it one more time.
1: I got an ad.
0: Oh, no, now you got an ad. Reset it.
1: Reset it. Refresh the page.
0: Reset it. Go back. Yeah, I thought they said, engine 51. Now you got it? Let it reboot it. Because, if it was squad 51.
5: Station 51, KMG 365.
0: Yeah. All right, man. A lot of football news, but not a thing to do with the actual game here on the MJ Morning. That's our idea of NFL chatter here on the MJ Morning Show.
1: Do we care about Baker Mayfield's contract? Do we care about Vita Vea wanting to trade?
0: Yeah, all right, so why does Vita... Okay, here we go. Let's continue. All right, so now it's some actual football talk. All right, so Vita Vea Why does he want out of his contract? I think, isn't he in the final year? Don't they owe him like $17 million this year or something? And he wants out? What the hell caused Villanueva to say, I want out of here. I want to trade. Do you have any idea what's going on there, Fester?
1: No, I have no idea.
0: No idea. Is there any speculation here or what?
1: They're talking.
0: What's the speculation?
1: Speaking of the 49ers, Yahoo Sports says that might be the destination.
0: Oh, really?
1: That Vita wants to go to.
0: Villanueva could be 49ers bound. Wow.
1: That's all speculation. That's the same team Mike Evans signed with.
0: Oh, that's right. Are they chummy wummy?
1: I mean,
0: are they palsy walsy?
1: The palsy walsies.
0: Not chummy wummy.
1: More than chummy wummy, they're palsy walsy.
0: Palsy walsy. All right. And then what's going on with Baker Mayfield? Because
1: he's going into the last year of his contract.
0: Right.
1: And he said, once training camp starts, I'm not negotiating anymore. I'm not distracting myself from the season to worry about this. Usually you have a great quarterback, you sign him before his contract's up, and you give him an extension. That's not the case right now.
0: But is that going to be weighing on his mind the whole season? Is that going to be a big distraction for Baker Mayfield?
1: I don't know if it's a big distraction. I mean, you know, it's not like he's, you know.
2: No, I think that's what he just said. He's removing that distraction. He's now just going to focus on the game.
1: But if he makes it through the season without, you know, decapitating himself, he's suddenly a free agent.
2: Right.
0: Well, hold on. Why would he decapitate himself?
1: You know, football's a violent sport.
0: Oh, I thought you had some kind of medical insight.
1: No, guillotine on the field or nothing like that.
2: Right.
1: No, but if he makes it through the season healthy and he at the end of the year, he'll be a free agent.
2: Right.
1: And then he could sign anywhere, and the Bucs might lose the advantage of keeping their quarterback.
2: Yeah.
0: I think it depends on what kind of season he has. If he has a great season, it increases his value.
2: Yeah, but
0: if he has a sucky season, then...
2: But he'll be a free agent.
1: It could increase his value to some... He's like, right, sign me now.
2: Right.
1: Let's work it out now, and let's go. Or they're like, Bucs like, well... But now he can sign. Then he can sign anywhere, and he could be a more valuable quarterback for another team.
2: Yeah,
0: you're sounding all Larry David over there.
1: That's how the Bucks sound once in a while.
0: Yeah, you know, Baker. I don't know.
1: I mean, the last couple of seasons you've played pretty good, but we're gonna wait.
0: All right, 6:34 at the MJ Morning Show. Ladies and gentlemen, this has been NFL Talk.
1: That was fun.
0: On the MJ Morning Show. When we return, the morons in the news next. Great pile of morons in the news in minutes here on Q105, 104.7 FM. 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Oh, I've got a story to tell later on. In fact, I'm going to try to get Kim Banco on the phone. I got to send her a text. 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There are companies out there, this is crazy, impersonating Banco. 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Oh, you were talking about the 49ers coach and the mystery accident. If that happened locally and somebody clocked him, you know what I would tell him, Fester?
1: Oh, I know.
0: What would I tell him?
1: Call Kemp Law.
0: Exactly. Yeah. So if Shanahan, the 49ers head coach, if he were rear-ended, let's say on U.S. 19, near, pick a road, U.S. 19.
1: Right near Alderman.
0: Alderman at 19. If he got rear-ended, if it were a local accident, yeah, I would tell Coach Shanahan, hey, you got to call the Kemp Law Group, because accident or fall, you call Kemp Law. You don't pay a dime until they recover big for you. 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Yep. Traffic's on at 6:37. Let's grab Schreiner. More on to the news next.
6: 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I-4 West has volume from Thonon Sassa Road to McIntosh and again approaching the junction. 275 South and Tampa Slow between Fletcher and Sly. In Manatee, an accident on US 301 at Haven Boulevard. Keeping you updated, I'm Schreiner. 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
7: 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Wednesday, August 12th at Ferg's. 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Thomas Dolby. Tommy Two Tone. The Escape Club, The Producers, Flock of Seagulls, and Men Without Hats. 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
13: 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How can people be so stupid? Huh? It's Morons in the News on the MJ Morning Show.

0: right, here we go. The morons are on. Gotta love this headline from the Villages News. Jealous woman in pickup allegedly runs motorcycle off-road near mobile home park. This has it all. This is Florida personified right here. But you want to know why I'm doing the story?
1: Why?
0: The woman that was arrested for being jealous, driving a pickup truck, and running the motorcyclist off the road near the mobile home park. Her name is Diana Pardo.
1: Oh, Diana Pardo.
0: Diana Pardo. So why could I be doing this? But a Summerfield, Florida woman behind bars allegedly used her pickup truck to run a motorcycle off the road during a domestic dispute. Diana Pardo, 59, being held without bond at the Marion County Jail on charges of aggravated assault with a deadly weapon, domestic battery, resisting an officer without violence. Why might I be interested in this story, Fester?
1: I have an idea, but it might be a really, really big leap.
0: Why would I be interested in Diana Pardo?
1: Because it sounds like Don Pardo?
0: Yes!
1: The old announcer for Saturday Night Live?
0: It's Saturday Night Live! This is Don Pardo speaking. Good night! I wonder if Diana Pardo is related to Don Pardo. Yeah,
1: she might be granddaughter to the Pardo fortune. How old? He's dead, right?
0: John Belushi! Dan Aykroyd! It's Saturday Night Live! This is Don Pardo speaking.
1: Didn't he work till like the very end? He was like 90-something when
0: I think he was recording it from home in like his latter years. He died at, Andrew says that Don Pardo died at 96. He was the Saturday Night Live announcer for decades.
1: Yeah.
0: I think he took a break for a season or so during like one of the really, really crappy Saturday Night Live years.
1: One of those mid-80s show seasons.
0: Yeah. So listen, I don't need any more of this story. Oh, it happened near the Shady Acres Mobile Home Park on US 301. Of course it's the Shady Acres Mobile Home Park.
1: You know, if they redid the state coins... And you could put something on the back of a coin to symbolize the state of Florida.
2: Right.
0: Double wide.
1: It would be this.
0: Yeah.
1: A woman in a truck.
0: Running a motorcycle off the road.
1: Into a trailer.
0: Into a double wide.
1: Yeah.
0: Single wide or double wide?
1: Maybe. You know what?
0: Up to hurricane code with the tie downs?
1: No.
0: No tie downs.
1: That's ready to go.
0: No tie downs.
1: It's going to launch. Yep.
0: All right. Diana Pardo. The only reason why I did the story is because her last name is Pardo.
1: It seemed like such a stretch. I'm like, oh, God, that can't be it. I don't want to guess the wrong answer.
0: All right, man, I got some crazy stuff. Man, the Villages news was ripe yesterday. Suspected shoplifter with long history of arrest caught stealing rotisserie chicken at Walmart. All right, wait a sec. If you're going to shoplift at Walmart, do you just go for a rotisserie chicken? Is that it?
1: If you're hungry, they usually have the rotisserie chickens up near the front.
0: A lot of times.
1: Yeah, so they're easy.
0: Or they'll move the ones that are just about to expire near the front. So you turn it into an impulse buy. I don't know if that's true. But I have seen, like, the hot rack, like, right near the checkout area.
1: Yeah.
0: And it's like a grab and go, you know, like, little last-minute impulse buy.
1: Yeah.
0: What's for dinner, hon? Oh, rotisserie chicken. Hey, the rotisserie chicken at Sam's Club, is it still like $4.99, just like Costco?
1: Yeah.
0: $4.99, $4.97, right. Whatever the gimmicky thing is. So is the rotisserie chicken at Walmart the same price as the Sam's Club discount club price, or is it a higher price at Walmart versus Sam's Club? Do you know the answer?
1: I don't. I think it's a couple of dollars higher.
0: Yeah.
1: I think it's like in the $6 range, not the $5 range. And I think it's a smaller bird.
0: Oh, really?
1: Yeah.
0: Okay. All right. So shoplifter, long history of stealing from local retailers, arrested for allegedly swiping a rotisserie chicken. Oh, they grabbed the Gatorade, too. Oh. Yeah. Richard Lee McCreary, 59, of Fruitland Park, was taken into custody. Yeah, according to the arrest report, again, Marion County, man. Villages, they're ripe today. They're hot. A loss prevention agent spotted McCreary placing merchandise near the fence line leading to the parking lot. After he left the store and the merchandise was recovered, he re-entered the business, selected a rotisserie chicken and a blue Gatorade.
1: That's a good flavor.
0: You know what? If you're going to steal, I would choose like the clear one or, you know, the white one so it doesn't leave like an incriminating. I guess the worst Gatorade to steal would be a red one. No, I didn't steal a Gatorade. I mean, it's all over the, you know, your face like a four-year-old, you know?
1: Gatorade doesn't leave a huge dye imprint on your face. I mean, especially the cool blue flavor. One of my favorites.
0: You don't get a blue tongue from blue Gatorade? Of course. Yes, you do.
1: No, it's not like a popsicle.
2: Yeah.
0: Anyway, this guy, he got busted. All right, you ready for the next one? Florida man, of course. It's all Florida today. It's all Florida morons in the news today.
1: That's how I like it, man.
0: This is down in Lee County. Guy facing serious charges. Why? Cops intercepted a package containing more than a kilo of cocaine that was shipped through the U.S. mail. Yeah, you know, the DEA and law enforcement, they commonly will run drug-sniffing dogs through FedEx, UPS, USPS. Oh, speaking of USPS, man. The video that I took on my Instagram of the new mail truck, oh my God, that's taken off like a rocket. I'll get into that later on. You know, you hear about this, and then they let the package get delivered, or they have a cop pose as the mail delivery guy delivering the package.
1: I mean, you'd have to sign for a kilo of cocaine, right?
0: is this return receipt requested? Was this kilo of cocaine sent, like, certified or priority or... So here's the deal. Lee County guy down in Fort Myers facing serious felony charges. Why? Cops intercepted the package containing more than a kilogram of cocaine that was allegedly shipped through the U.S. Postal Service. The investigation began after postal workers alerted law enforcement to a suspicious package believed to contain illegal narcotics being delivered to a residence in Lee County, Lehigh Acres, technically. According to investigators, detectives established surveillance at the house, monitored the delivery of the package as part of a controlled operation. Sounds like they might have used the regular mail guy to deliver this thing. Authorities say that Sergio Davila.
1: Davila.
0: Davila, you think?
1: Yeah.
0: I think it's Davila. Sergio Davila later arrived at the residence, retrieved the package, drove away. So, this is another deal. Is a lot of times people will have drugs delivered to another address. They'll find a home where they know that no one's home or a home that is for sale and not occupied. So they'll have drugs because they think they're removing any trace of a residence or an address that they're associated with. Yeah.
1: That's good thinking for, low-level drug dealers.
0: So I don't know if they use drug-sniffing dogs at the sorting center for this one, but they do that. So if you're thinking about shipping pot or coke or, you know, fentanyl through the mail, they will, or FedEx or UPS, they take, you talk to anyone at these, like, FedEx or UPS sorting centers, they get dogs through there every once in a while from law enforcement sniffing packages.
1: That's why you got to send your cocaine inside, like, a jar of ground coffee.
0: Oh, shut up.
1: And you put coffee all over it.
2: Is that right?
1: In the coffee. And the dogs only smell the coffee.
0: Yeah.
2: What about laser ship?
0: According to investigators, detectives established the surveillance at the home, monitored the delivery. Authorities say that Sergio Davila later arrived at the residence, got the package, drove away. During the stop, investigators alleged that Davila attempted to throw the package of cocaine out of the vehicle's window in an apparent effort to dispose of the evidence before deputies could recover it. Yeah, they secured the package, determined it contained more than a kilogram of cocaine. That meets the Florida statute threshold for cocaine trafficking under Florida law. He was taken into custody, blah, blah, blah. Morons in the news on the MJ Morning Show. Oh, I got to tell you about the guy in the RV with the flamethrower, Fester.
1: I'm all ears.
0: All right. Hold on. I got two morons in the news stories I got to carry over to the 7 o'clock hour, and the next segment starts next. Yeah. RV, flamethrower. Where do you think this happened?
1: In Florida?
0: No, it didn't. All right, it was New Jersey. All right, so hang on a minute. All right, back in a second. Don't move. MJ Morning Show on Q105, 104.7 FM. 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
2: 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I-4 West has volume from Fenona Sassa Road to McIntosh and again approaching the junction. 275 South and Tampa Slow between Fletcher and Sly. In Manatee, an accident on US 301 at Haven Boulevard. 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

0: time. Here we go. 7:01 at the MJ Morning Show. Let me get my flamethrower sound effect ready to go here, Fester. Hang on a minute. Flamethrower in 3, 2, 1. Oh, yeah, that's a flamethrower, right? Right?
1: That's a good one.
0: That's a good sound right there. That's one of my favorite sound effects on the sound effects machine. The flamethrower. Oh, man, I'm so excited. Within about an hour and a half or so, the new MJ Morning Show rescheduled brand new couch delivery is on the way, thanks to Lisa Moore Designs in West Tampa, interior decorators, donating a fine black couch to the MJ Morning Show. Supposed to be delivered yesterday, but I think Serge, the delivery guy, overslept.
1: That's all right.
0: But listen, they're coming in this morning.
1: We'll get it done today.
0: We'll do it live. Couch delivery live on the MJ Morning Show. It's really going to complete the studio. You know, the feng shui and everything, it's really going to be good. All right, flamethrower time. So anything RV-related, I like to roll by Fester, since Fester makes more money in the RV business than he does on this radio show.
1: All facts.
0: Yeah. So, a guy barricaded himself inside an RV, and he parked outside of a Walmart up in New Jersey. And he had a flamethrower and other weapons in his possession, according to local police.
1: Tell you what, man.
0: So, cops got a report of a dispute between two people that escalated into a robbery. One of the people involved in the altercation, a 38-year-old Florida man. Yeah, so I was telling you that the flamethrower RV incident happened in New Jersey. You guessed Florida, but guess what? There's, of course, a Florida guy involved in this. 38-year-old Florida man got inside a tan and green RV. What could that be? A tan and green RV.
1: Well, that's just the paint pattern on it.
0: Oh, okay.
1: All right. Yeah, I mean, it's not.
0: I know. You're looking at the video. They brought off the SWAT team. They brought out the armored cop vehicles and everything.
1: They busted in through the sidewall of the RV.
0: Can you tell what kind of RV that is?
1: It might be a older Holiday Rambler.
0: Oh, a Holiday Rambler. Yeah. That's what I call Fester on the show. He's the Holiday Rambler.
1: It's true.
0: On the MJ Morning Show.
1: I mean, my name is a country act. Hey, everybody. I'm the Holiday Rambler.
0: Yeah.
1: All right. Yeah. But this is a double-axle diesel motorhome. Right. It's a big motorhome. It's 40 feet.
0: Right outside of Walmart in the parking lot. And they brought out, like, the armored vehicle with, like, the extended boom arm to, like, bust through the side of the RV.
1: It's incredible.
0: What, they put a smoke grenade in there?
1: I mean, they had to get the guy out.
0: It was a big old standoff.
1: Was he in there with anyone else, or was it just him against the police?
0: This was in Burlington, New Jersey. Is that where the Burlington Coat Factory is headquartered, in Burlington, New Jersey?
1: Does every northern state have a city named Burlington?
0: Must have it. Yeah, Burlington, Vermont.
2: Right.
1: Were we talking about a Burlington yesterday and I made a Burlington joke?
0: Sure you did.
1: Burlington, Illinois, or Burlington? Yeah. No, Burlington, Wisconsin, where what's-his-face was arrested for DUI.
2: Tony Romo.
0: Tony Romo.
1: Yeah.
0: Oh, there's new Tony Romo news we got to get to later on.
1: Was he barricaded in an RV?
0: With a flamethrower.
1: Oh.
0: Yeah. So, 38-year-old Florida guy got inside a tan and green RV, parked near the edge of the Walmart parking lot, refused repeated requests from law enforcement to get out of the RV. Yeah, the officers were also informed the man might have a flamethrower and other weapons inside the RV.
1: How does that even enter the conversation?
0: I don't know.
2: Right?
0: Yeah. The flamethrower has entered the villa.
1: I mean, I understand. What the hell? I understand him having weapons. You know, he has some weapons in the RV. He has some weapons on him.
0: Anyway,
1: he has a flamethrower on him?
0: The incident ended peacefully. He claimed that he just used it to barbecue steaks. Yeah, just thought he put a nice char on the outside with a military-grade flamethrower. No, he didn't say that, but it sounds good.
1: Sometimes you go to a campsite, there's a lot of ants.
0: Listen, ants right up. I just had to do a story involving RVs and flamethrowers.
1: I love it. That's great.
0: Fester, I have a request from listeners.
1: All right.
0: MJ, your fans have been asking for Fester to have a dedicated Big Brother segment. The day after each episode, there are a lot of loyal Big Brother fans who would really enjoy it. Okay, show of hands.
1: Listen, dude, just because it's not for you doesn't mean there's not a large following. I mean, and that's how MJ operates. If he's not interested in it, nobody's interested.
0: Oh, really? So, yeah. Now my wife's ganging up on me
2: just,
0: over here?
2: Yeah, we're not ganging. We're
1: that's just how you operate. Yeah. I mean, it's not a secret.
0: So yeah. You're saying that if it's not of interest to me, that I don't even think it's worthy of the world.
1: Yeah, listen, I will hand it to you.
0: Hold on, did you say yes?
2: Yeah.
1: Yeah. Your barometer on interest is right a lot of the time.
2: A lot of time.
1: But sometimes it's off, and other times it's way off.
0: Who wants a dedicated Big Brother recap from Fester the morning after each Big Brother episode? Doesn't it run four times a week? I'm not doing this four times. What are you? We're going to come in on what? Is Big Brother on Friday night?
1: No.
0: Okay. So, all right.
1: What a dumb question that is.
0: I don't know. What nights is Big Brother on CBS?
1: Okay, it's on Sundays.
0: Okay.
1: That's when they pick the new head of household, right. and then the head of household has to make their nominations.
0: Yeah, okay.
1: And then there's the Wednesday show, which is the veto show.
0: The veto show.
1: And then there's the
0: Thursday. What is the veto show?
1: Well, because if you're nominated, then you compete for a veto.
0: What is veto?
2: Veto.
1: Veto means you can get yourself off the nomination.
0: I was thinking veto like an Italian guy, like Vitangelo, veto.
1: No.
0: I thought you were saying V-I-T-O. No, you're talking V-E-T-O.
1: Yeah, veto.
0: Veto.
1: Like
0: all right,
1: you win the golden power of veto.
0: Gotcha.
1: You can take yourself
0: I thought
1: off
0: you were
1: the
0: talking
1: block.
0: About some Goomba, you know.
1: Well, you could pick somebody to come off the block.
0: I thought it was something to do with the Gabagool,
1: so,
0: you know.
1: Vito's show is on Wednesday, and then Thursday is the elimination show.
0: So 3 days a week for this monstrosity. So wait, who wrote this to me? I printed this. It was a direct message. Yeah, I don't think loyal listeners want a Big Brother recap after every single. So that would mean a recap.

0: Michelle and your audience. Okay, I just shared it. Listen, hey, the good, the bad, and the ugly. I'll show the crusty underside of the show from time to time.
1: Look, well, we should do.
0: All right, who wants? Let's go to phones. Let me set this up. Hold your thought.
1: All right.
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1: Binding vote.
0: If you've never called the show in the past, this is an easy way to ease on in and see how easy it is. Yes or no, do you want a Fester Big Brother recap on the MJ Morning Show? 800-990-1047. 800-990-1047. I'm making two columns, a yes column and a no column.
1: Oh, good. We have all two columns. Good. Good.
0: You want to do a maybe column? All right, let's go to phones. Right, Anonymous. Wait a minute. Anonymous in Largo. Why do you have to be anonymous on this?
2: My boss listens to this channel.
0: So? My boss. Wait a minute. What does it matter if your boss listens to our channel, the MJ Morning Show?
2: Well, if I told you that, I wouldn't be anonymous.
0: Okay, all right.
1: That's a good point.
0: All right, Anonymous, yes or no on a Big Brother Fester segment?
2: Well, this is the MJ Morning Show, right?
0: It is.
2: I don't want the Big Brother show. I want the MJ Morning Show.
0: All right. So you're a no, correct?
2: A no.
0: All right. Thank you, Anonymous. I appreciate it. Daniel in Spring Hill. Every line is lit here. Daniel, Spring Hill, yes or no on a Fester Big Brother recap?
3: Absolutely not.
0: Thank you.
1: Oh, no. This isn't looking good for your boy.
0: What is that Broadway, oh, what a beautiful morning. Oh, what a beautiful day.
1: I've got a beautiful feeling.
0: Yeah, everything's going my way.
1: It's early. It's early in the voting.
0: Thank you. Appreciate the call. Let me grab Dennis and Seminole. Dennis, yes or no?
4: Hey, guys.
0: Hey.
4: It'd be a no, but I just want to say hi to everybody. I love the show. I've been listening ever since you've been on over 20 years ago. But that letter that was on there that he wrote here, the email, I do have to agree with that. You know, there are times that, MJ, you do... I'll kind of shut things down a little bit early, but with the Big Brother show, it is one of the best shows on TV.
1: One of the best shows.
4: But yeah, but I watch Big Brother the next day.
0: It's a yes or a no. Yes or no. I'm shutting it down. I need an answer. Yes or no?
4: No.
0: Okay.
1: Well, hold on. You say no only because you watch it the next day and you don't want a spoiler, when in fact, online, there's all these fan groups. The spoilers are already out there.
4: Listen, yeah, that's true. But
1: yeah, I mean,
0: don't try to change his mind.
1: No, I mean, this
0: he's
1: guy,
0: a no. He's, you're trying to coerce him at the ballot box.
1: Listen, his vote's in, but now that he's made his vote,
0: 100 feet away from the front door of the polling place,
1: I will shout to him.
0: Let's try, get away!
5: Don't give him a bottle of water.
0: Get away!
1: I will shout to him.
4: Love you guys. Love you, Fester. Michelle, you do a great job.
0: Thank you.
1: It's a very narrow scope. I mean, all of the like last night I watched the live feeds.
5: Yeah.
1: Till like 12:30 this morning.
5: Oh my gosh!
0: So good. What is wrong with you.
1: So good.
5: Right. How are you awake right now?
1: Angela was talking to Jason.
0: Right, Stephanie, I'm shutting you down. Stephanie in Tampa, yes or no on a Big Brother recap from Fester?
6: Yes.
0: Yeah. Why?
6: Yes.
0: Why?
1: No, yes, you don't get the question.
6: Because
1: her.
6: I love Fester.
1: Yeah, you don't get
6: Fester's
1: the question.
6: Fester's the man.
0: I
1: can kind of concur.
6: Yes. And I love Big Brother.
0: Okay.
6: Yes, I love all you guys.
0: Well, thank you, Stephanie. You have a lovely day. Brian is in Plant City. Brian, yes or no on a Fester Big Bro recap?
7: Yes, on the recap, please.
0: All right. Why, you like the show?
7: Well, sometimes due to work, you know, I can't watch it. And then, you know, a recap would definitely help me out.
0: How old are you?
7: for

0: 45.
1: All right. Yeah. All right. You know, the demographic's white on this show, apparently.
2: It's a great show.
1: How about Breonna in Newport Richey? Breonna, yes or no on a recap?
3: Yes.
1: Well, all right. Yeses are coming on. It's now tied. I thought I was out to a very decisive early lead. Thanks for the call, Breonna. Debbie in Lakeland. Debbie, you're on the MJ Morning Show. Yes or no?
4: 100% yes.
1: Oh, my
4: God. Especially on Friday.
1: I'm losing
4: especially
1: now.
4: Especially on Friday.
2: Especially on Friday. That's the most important day.
1: I'm losing. Thank you, Debbie. Yeah. All right, 800-990-1047. 800-990-1047 gets you in. Jim in Tampa, yes or no? Jim in Tampa. Yeah, Jim, yes or no?
5: No.
1: No. Thank you, Jim.
5: Absolutely no.
1: All right.
2: Okay, Jim. Yeah,
1: absolutely no. Thanks, Jim. Where was he?
2: I don't know.
1: Casey in Largo, yes or no?
6: No.
1: Okay, thank you.
6: Absolutely all right. Not.
1: All right. Why do you say absolutely not?
6: Well, I work all week, and I watch all of them on Thursday before the live show, so I don't need to hear you guys talk about it.
1: Ah, look, every line. Every line keeps refilling.
2: I don't know if that's a legitimate excuse, if that's the reason why they're voting no. I mean, it's like you can't stop the news, people.
1: Okay.
2: Now, how about we not give out, you know, events of that? Well, I can't tell you what happened because, you know, a lot of you might not have heard.
1: Jennifer in Clearwater, yes or no?
7: 100% yes. Oh. I would love to hear his take on it.
1: Okay.
7: And if people don't want to listen, you can tell people that it's going to be told.
2: That's a good point.
7: And they can mute their. They can mute their.
1: I don't want people to mute the show. I don't want to affect our listenership.
7: No, just mute it for 5 minutes.
1: That could be the difference between first place and third place. 5 minutes. All right. Thanks for the call. Let me grab. Well, I don't have all the names on the line.
2: Start picking them up.
1: Yeah, line. Who's on line six? Line six. Juan in Lakeland. Juan. Yes or no?
8: Hell no.
1: Thank you. Oh, Michelle.
9: Yes.
1: Write this down. I got to pay Juan the irrigation guy.
9: So got it.
1: Yeah, we got to get a Zelle or Venmo Juan. For his service call.
2: Because
1: thanks.
2: Juan called in, you remember, another guy named Juan?
1: Yeah, Juan came out and did my sprinklers and my drip line, and we had a service call.
2: Let me tell you.
1: He got a Venmo Juan. He was here earlier in the week.
2: He wants to get paid.
1: Yeah, he does. All right, let me grab line six is, let me grab Jack in Tampa. Jack, MJ Morning Show, yes or no?
10: No, absolutely not. I mean, what are you guys going to do next? Like, do the full sports rundown?
1: Oh, yeah. Good idea. All right. I'm taking the lead again with the nose. All right, I got to do this quickly. All right, Andrew, no more calls.
2: I don't know that you've provided a large enough window for an accurate sampling.
1: I got to take 9 calls here quickly, and then we'll get a final. All right, Kathy St. Pete, yes or no?
11: No.
1: Thank you, Kathy. Let's grab Marco in St. John's County. Merso or Mark? Or maybe it's MRSA that you get at the hospital. What is it?
12: It's MRSA.
1: Oh, MRSA. All right, MRSA, yes or no?
12: Yes, and it's definitely a no.
1: Okay. MRSA, thank you for calling in from St. John's County. Brian in Newport Richey, yes or no, Brian?
13: I have never even watched the show, but yes, just because of your narcissism.
2: Thank you. I mean, I guess I'll take a vote any way I can get it right about now.
1: Thank you. Pat in Largo. Let's grab Pat. Yes or no, Pat?
14: Heck no.
1: I'm very nicely in the lead again. Thank you, Pat. All right, just a few more. Don't screen any more calls. Just the ones on hold, because I got to wrap this up. Michelle in Valrico, yes or no on Fester's Big Brother recap?
15: Absolutely yes.
1: All right.
2: Such passionate.
1: Mark down.
2: Passionate right. Voters either way. There's very little middle ground on this.
1: Garrett in Lakeland. Garrett, yes or no on the recap?
16: These shows are like an EMP pulse that drops everybody's IQ immediately in the vicinity. So that's a big no.
2: Yeah.
1: Like a pulse of electromagnetic pulse, a byproduct of...
16: Yeah, my wife watches all these type of shows, and I hear them in the other room, and I can just feel my intelligence lowering.
2: Are you calling your wife an idiot, sir?
16: No, it's just that it has to balance out the intelligent shows that are out there.
2: Yes.
16: It's kind of like you have to have everybody.
1: Hey, Garrett, just out of curiosity, Garrett, what is your favorite show on television? What is your fave?
16: Probably the weather, because I know how that's going to impact.
2: Oh, God.
1: Thank
2: You're
1: you,
2: that
1: Garrett.
2: Guy.
1: All right, final call.
2: Oh, my God.
1: I've got no name on the screen. It's an 863 area code. Hi, good morning. Final call, line 4. Who is this?
0: This is Casey in Winter Haven.
1: Casey in Winter Haven. Yeah, your name wasn't on the screen for some reason. Casey, yes or no? Last call on this, Fester's Big Brother recap. Yes or no?
0: I'd rather have the explosive diarrhea than to hear any Big Brother segment.
1: He'd rather have the cyclospora on tainted lettuce than listen to your recap.
2: Listen, hold on. Screw all of you.
1: Casey, thanks for the call. That's a great way to end it.
2: Yeah, great way, Casey.
1: There's no recap coming.
2: That's too bad.
1: The voting is 12 no's and 7 yeses.
2: Listen.
1: So, there it is.
2: I mean, if we're going to break down every segment, if the listeners want to hear that particular segment.
9: Oh, no.
2: I mean, I think the tide would eventually catch up to you, man.
1: Okay.
2: You know.
9: Right. That sounds very tedious.
2: I mean, listen.
1: Right. Listen, I only do a survey like this once in a blue moon.
2: Yeah.
1: And I just, I didn't think it was a good idea to have you hijack the show 3 times a week for a Big Brother recap.
9: I think you're giving him a platform to dispense or disseminate information that some listeners are interested in.
1: Fester's got plenty of platform time on the MJ Morning Show.
2: None of which is Big Brother.
1: Okay.
9: Right.
1: All right. 7:21. Say again?
9: I said I was going to make it a point to say Big Brother every time.
1: Right. 7:21 at the MJ Morning Show. When we get back, we start over an hour and 20 minutes of nonstop MJ. When we return, oh, man, coming up, a drunk newscaster on a major radio station. Oh, my God. You've got to hear this. I mean, there's no other explanation other than drunk. You must hear the audio of a fellow broadcaster that I don't know what they had. I don't know whether they're pilled up, whether they're liquored up. I don't know. I mean, maybe it's a stroke. I don't know. All right, we need to get a diagnosis. We might have to go back to phones on the drunk or not phones. All right, that's coming up. I mean, I'm looking at my pile here, folks. We have so much stuff with an hour and 20 minutes beginning next. Nonstop MJ here on Q105. 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Remember, tell them that MJ sent you. My house is cool. 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Hey, yeah, my house is cooler than your house. 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
1: 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So, wherever you are in Polk County or surrounding counties, go show some MJ Morning Show love at Miracle Toyota. Miracle Toyota, Haines City. Tell them the MJ Morning Show sent you. Now, it's a fact. The real estate market has slowed down immensely, and the Tampa Bay area is one of the areas in the country that has a very significant slowdown. Why? 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
15: In Pinellas, we have an accident on McMullen Booth Road at Sunset Point Road. In Hillsboro, I-4 westbound has heavy volume between Branch Forbes Road and McIntosh, and again from the Selman Connector to the junction. 275 south through Tampa is slow off and on from Fowler through the junction. In Manatee, we have an accident on US 301 northbound at Haven Boulevard. Keeping you updated, I'm Schreiner. 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

0: Yes, Fester, you're happy to tell us that right before we head to Japan, there was just a giant earthquake in Japan. Does that give you pleasure to scare the bejesus out of Michelle?
1: Yep. It sure does.
0: Ladies and gentlemen, breaking news on the MJ Morning Show. So, listen, I've talked about our family summer vacation, and we are going to be heading out here soon. We can all go on vacation, a family vacation. We didn't get a full family vacation last summer because of the kids' schedule. This year we can. Chloe's internship ends today, and we're going to be heading out. We're going to Japan. We're going to go visit Michelle's friend. Michelle lived in Japan for 5 years in Yokosuka, south of Tokyo, on the military. Well, you lived off base, but your dad was in the U.S. Marine Corps for like nearly 30 years. And your family was stationed in Japan for 5 years. Michelle still has her Japanese friends, loves to go visit. And where was the, Michelle, do you have the details? Where was a giant earthquake, tsunami warning in Japan right now, just before we leave? Where is it?
2: On one of the southern islands.
0: Oh, okay.
2: The earthquake must have occurred off the coast, I'm sorry, of one of the southern islands.
1: Don't be so dismissive. What about aftershocks?
0: I don't think it's anywhere near where we're going.
1: But you're laying on the ring of fire.
0: Did you say?
2: Well, yes.
1: Well,
2: duh.
1: Yeah. I would be very concerned if I were you.
0: Did you say a shopping mall collapsed?
1: Yes. It happened a couple of hours ago.
0: Right. Three hours ago.
1: So it's not like it happened like 2 or 3 days ago. We have all this information.
0: Listen, Michelle was through a bunch of earthquakes when she lived in Japan. When we were in Japan visiting in what? Was it 2018? In June of 2018, we were in Kyoto, right? Kyoto?
2: Yeah. Yes.
0: We were in Kyoto in June of 2018, and it was was it a 6.1? What was it? A 5.? What was it? So we were in a hotel. We were on the third or fourth floor of a hotel in Kyoto, and the whole place starts shaking. People are screaming, running out of their rooms. We were in a quake last time we were in Japan.
1: All right, look at this shopping mall.
0: Oh, my God. Oh, that's bad.
1: Eon Mall.
0: Yeah. That's coming down. Oh, wow.
1: Well, the death toll is, I don't know. Well, it's pretty bad.
0: All right. So, I mean, what are they saying? A 7.1 earthquake in Japan?
1: Yes. Yeah. That's what they're saying. Yeah,
0: that's a big quake. But listen, the second to last time, because we were in Japan we were there in 2018 and 2019, right?
2: Yeah.
0: Okay. So, yeah, 2018, like June 20 something. It was an earthquake between Kyoto and Osaka, and we got rattled up good. Yeah, it was. Listen, I used to live in Los Angeles. I was in a number of quakes when I lived in L.A. All right, 7:32 at the MJ Morning Show. All right, this is crazy. Do you know, folks, the famous all news radio station in New York? You give us 22 minutes. We'll give you the world. Although they don't use all. Hey, Andrew, give me the old Wins 1010 ID. Can you put that up there next to the? I gotta believe that the newscaster's drunk.
2: Really?
0: Yeah, this happened a couple of days ago on 1010 Wins, which is a well-known radio station for, you know, decades, since like the early 1960s. And the newscaster, I mean, is slurring. I mean, the only explanation is pilled up, drunk. I mean, I'd hate if we found out like the person had a stroke or something live on the air. You know, that'd be really, really terrible. But you got to listen to the audio.
3: 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This is WINN. You give us 22 minutes. We'll give you the world.
0: All right, listen, I hate to, rag on a fellow broadcaster, but, man, this is content.
1: I mean, if you're asking for it, you come on the air drunk.
0: All right, you guys have not heard that. Michelle, you haven't heard this.
2: No.
0: Fester, you have not heard this.
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0: And listeners, please listen. And, we might have to go to the drunk yes or no phones on this. Are you ready? All right, here's cut one.
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5: 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Tomorrow morning, there is a large recall on eggs across the country due to possible salmonella contamination.
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0: I don't know the anchor's name. 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
0: Oh, my God.
1: It's like she's getting out most of the words.
0: Michelle's stunned over here.
2: Well, I can understand what she's saying because... you have to listen to the whole thing. It's not like you...
0: All right. You ready for more?
2: Yeah.
5: Tomorrow morning, there is a large recall on eggs across the country due to possible salmonella contamination.
0: Due to salmonella contamination.
1: Contemplation? What'd she say?
2: I don't even know.
1: She made up a word.
0: Holy...
2: And the way she says salmonella...
1: It's the prize.
2: Like, right, it's exciting.
1: Yeah, that's what she's building up to because of... Salmonella. Salmonella is usually...
6: Poultry services voluntarily recalling...
0: Then they go to a recorded package. Right. So, you know, then the person's suddenly not slurring.
1: So is it like a double news booth where the guy talks and he does his headline and then he throws it to her and she does her headline about the eggs and the salmonella? That's usually not a word you say so happily.
0: All right, you ready for the second cut?
2: Yeah.
0: All right, here we go.
6: Health officials say if you have those eggs, don't eat them, throw them away.
5: Correspondent Leah Landau. The deadline is tomorrow to claim your Amazon refund as part of a $2.5 billion settlement.
0: The deadline to get your, you know, a potential settlement from Amazon for, you know, it's a class action deal. Did she say celibate?
2: That's what it sounded like.
0: Instead of settlement.
2: Right.
1: Yes.
0: Oh, my God.
5: FTC accused Amazon of using deceptive enrollment practices to get people to get into Prime management without their consent. According to the FTC, you could be eligible for up to a $51 refund if you were enrolled or attempted to cancel a membership between June 2019 and June 25.
0: Wow. I've never heard anything like this. I don't know if I've ever actually heard a drunk radio personality live. I've heard tapes in the past, the famous Frankie Blue tape, you know, from years ago at Z100 New York. Wow. Michelle, any thoughts on this as a former prosecutor? I mean, this is like DUI on the radio.
1: Is it illegal to be drunk on the radio? No, it's not, right?
0: This is BUI.
2: She must have had a late night.
0: It's not DUI, it's BUI. It's broadcasting under the influence. Or BWI, broadcasting while intoxicated. What is happening?
5: Wins News Time, 6:30.
0: What was Wins News Time?
1: Are they recording her off the radio?
0: Yeah.
1: Okay.
0: So, duh.
1: I'm asking.
0: Yeah, this is recorded off the radio. Yes. What do you think this is coming from?
1: I don't know if it's like a studio copy or something.
0: No. This is like someone recorded this off the air.
5: News Time, 6:30. President Trump planning is talked about from affordability.
0: What? Was that President Trump talking about affordability?
1: Maybe.
5: During an economic speech at a GM plant tomorrow in Michigan. Clipping coupons.
0: At a plant speech. That was a couple of days ago. Trump spoke in Michigan.
1: Yeah.
0: That's what they're talking about.
1: The egg recall, we had that on the show yesterday. This is very, very new.
0: Yeah, this is what? Is this two days ago?
1: over the weekend, maybe?
0: Wow.
5: It's becoming more of a necessity for many Americans. There are higher costs for everything, from groceries to gas.
8: Everyday items like your produce.
0: What the hell? One more cut. All right. Then I want your verdict. Medical episode or drunk? Hold on. Last cut. Here we go.
5: Marcos Espinosa reporting. Wayne's News Time, 6:31. Let's get you where you need to go. Carrie Schwindhammer.
9: It's Jeff, and here we go.
0: So why is it, so she throws it to traffic. Why doesn't the traffic person say, how much did you have to drink?
1: What about the male reporter who might be in the same studio with her say, just give me your stack and walk out?
2: Yes.
1: I'll read it all.
0: No, there's not there's not a male reporter.
1: Well, doesn't somebody throw it to her?
0: No. She just threw it to traffic. Before, traffic is outside.
1: Who's the other guy? The first clip you played, it started with
0: That's a weather guy also at a house. That's a recording. The first clip is a weather guy wraps up this one right here.
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5: Check your fridge before making breakfast.
0: Yeah, that's like a
5: morning.
0: Okay, that's somebody that's not in the studio. That's right. Doing the weather and the traffic are not in the studio with her.
1: Okay.
0: Wow. All right, Fester. Drunk, pilled up, or medical episode, including potential stroke. What are you saying?
1: You know what? She talks for a good chunk of time. I don't think she's drunk. I think she's on some kind of pill.
2: Oh,
1: I think she, I mean, I think
0: like oxys or something, or
1: you can be working at a radio station for a long time and never drink on the air and think that's, you know, probably not a good career move, but you could take one painkiller or one new medicine that's not reacting with you right. And then suddenly you sound like it's, time for a nap.
2: Yeah.
1: And she is out of it.
2: You know, I think I'm going to agree with you.
1: Yeah, I don't think she's drunk.
2: It doesn't sound drunk. It sounds more like a...
0: Pilled up?
2: Some like kind of medication.
0: Maybe a back injury and showed up after taking three oxys or something?
2: Yeah.
1: It's like if you gave news copy to somebody coming out of like anesthesia.
0: Oh, just coming up from... You just had your butt probe with a colonoscopy.
2: Right.
0: You're just rolling off of the propofol and then you got to do a weather newscast.
1: Yes.
0: Oh, my God.
1: Hey, it's top of the hour. We need you to... Give us New York City traffic. So, but man, this is...
0: You know what? Maybe they just had all four wisdom teeth taken out and they drove right from the dentist's office right to the studios at 1010 Winds.
1: I talk about a new partner, Cova Dental. They do a great job, but I shouldn't be on the air right now. I should probably take the rest of the day off.
10: The Booze Watch never stops. You give us 22 minutes, we'll give you the world of beer.
1: I mean, it sounds like it's early in the morning, right?
2: She's right.
1: So it's early in the morning, you know, she probably woke up.
0: You get that? The Booze Watch never... Because that's their actual ID from years ago. Hold on a minute. Where's that thing? Where's that ID, Andrew? I just played a little while ago. Hang on a minute. Yeah, here we go. Yeah.
10: All the time. This is 1010 Winds. You give us 22 minutes, we'll give you the world.
0: You get it? All booze instead of all news all the time? All booze all the time? You give us 22 minutes, we'll give you the world?
1: I get it.
0: Of beer?
1: So, what? I've seen videos of people having, and I've heard audio of people having medical episodes on the air.
0: And that's sad.
1: And it doesn't sound
0: though. I would never make fun of a true... Medical, what do you mean?
1: Yeah, I don't know if we'd never make fun.
0: I would never make fun of a true medical episode.
1: What about that girl having a stroke at the Oscars?
0: I don't know. What are you talking about?
1: Merce dispersion? Bergen. What about her?
0: We didn't make fun of that. Hey, Andrew, can you find that? That was CBS2, right? A reporter outside of like the Staples Center at one of the award shows. And she had like a mini stroke or something while she was doing a live shot.
1: I don't know that we did it with, you know, the seriousness.
0: You know what?
1: Of medical.
0: I think she came up with the Sky Rizzy chemical name. I think she actually came up with Rizzy
7: Kizumab Brizza.
1: That's where they first heard it.
7: Yeah. Whatever.
1: But again, we're not making fun of it because...
0: Oh, yeah, here it is. This is from years ago.
1: Serene Branson.
0: Yep.
1: Serene Branson.
0: This is from years ago on Channel 2 CBS in Los Angeles.
11: Well, a very, very heavy debutation tonight. We had a very Darrison bite. Let's go to Tarrison for the bit. They had the pit.
7: Rizm Kizumab Rizza.
2: So right. She was having a medical episode.
0: Yeah.
2: And what the 1010 Wins girls, how she was speaking, did not sound anything like that. You're right, Fester.
1: Yeah, so I can eliminate medical episode confidently, and I think I'm eliminating drunk.
2: Yeah, I'm going to agree with you.
1: I think it's a pill.
2: Because when you're drunk, you're more like slurring your words.
0: That's nuts.
2: And not like... Salmonella.
0: Yeah, move it along.
2: I'll never get that out of my head now.
0: So I'm trying to find out from people I know in New York radio what happened. Man, that's crazy. All right, Festus, speaking of crazy.
1: Yes.
0: What happened to Hadley at summer camp?
2: Oh,
0: oh my God. So Hadley is Fester's 14-year-old daughter. She's at... like some kind of summer sleepaway camp?
1: Yeah, she had summer sleepaway camp. I think it was like a week or 10 days right. or something. And they give them drinks. It was like disco night, right? And they were having like a little disco party. She had a Blondie t-shirt on for disco night. And they give them these drinks. And inside the drink is like these little neon illuminating, something that illuminates.
0: You mean a glow stick?
1: Is it a glow stick? I don't know. Yeah, I guess... Yeah, it's not a bulb. It's like it would be closer to a glow stick because it was like a gel inside.
0: All right, so they're putting a glow stick in the drink to illuminate the drink at the summer camp little get together, little party.
1: And apparently, Hadley can't stop messing with the glow stick, and it eventually cracks in her mouth.
0: Oh my! Really?
1: Yes.
0: And she had like green glow in her mouth. What color was the glow stick?
1: Neon blue.
0: Oh man. Wait, her whole face, her whole mouth was like glow stick blue?
1: Yes. And she said it was just illuminated.
0: Oh, man.
1: And it tasted awful.
2: Oh, my God.
0: I'm sure it did.
1: Yeah, she's like, Dad, it tasted really, really bad.
2: Did she swallow it or spit it out?
1: It was all over. She said, do you know how fast bad taste can travel in your mouth? I go, yes, Hadley, yes. Because your saliva travels all over the place. Pretty. It was almost instantly I felt this chemical all over my face. I started freaking out. And so we had to go over not chewing on glow sticks yesterday. That was the lesson of the day. You know, Had, whenever you do have a drink with a glow stick in it, don't chew on the glow stick. Yeah, I learned that the hard way. But she came back from a... sleepover camp on Sunday, had a pretty good time.
2: And everything was okay after that.
1: Yeah, I mean, that was the standout glaring. I mean, no broken arms, you know.
2: Oh,
1: no,
2: that's a relief.
1: No creepy counselors, nothing like that. You know, I'm always, you know, you hear all these crazy stories. But she
2: didn't have to go to the hospital.
1: No hospital.
2: She didn't
1: visit.
2: Have her stomach pumped.
1: But they had to call us. I mean, you know, the staff there was very, you know, was paying attention to what's going on. Is something medical related? They call us like the last night of the camp, and they're like, "Hey, everything's okay, but what?
0: Your daughter's face is glowing electric blue."
2: Who answered the phone? You or Allison?
1: Allison was the first point of contact, but she puts it on speakerphone,
2: right?
1: Because you know we see it's the camp calling, and we have this, you know, collective. Oh, crap.
0: Oh, what happened now? Yeah.
1: What's the matter?
0: Your daughter is very active.
1: And she started
0: very,
1: off with,
0: very rambunctious.
2: Wait, did the counselor describe it to you first and then you got to speak with Hadley? Or did they put Hadley on the phone to be like, everything's fine, but here's the counselor?
1: The counselor set everything up.
2: Okay.
1: The counselor set the table.
2: Oh, my gosh.
1: It starts off with, okay, which is not the best way to start a conversation. Okay.
0: All right. Your daughter is still alive.
1: Yes. But she had a neon blue glow stick. And they said explode in her mouth. And I kind of questioned that. I go,
0: it's like a dye pack at the bank.
2: Yeah.
1: I said that. I said something to that effect. I go, you know, Hadley, these glow sticks just don't explode.
2: Man. Right.
1: Yeah, you know, because they were kind of blaming the glow stick. I go, you were chewing on this, right?
0: We got a whole batch of defective glow sticks. They're just exploding randomly.
1: I think what they had to do was just hold a hose to her mouth. Like, Like if you're...
7: like when the dog gets a hold of a bufo toad.
1: Yeah, just no. like that. Yes.
2: Please, oh my gosh.
0: You gotta flush your dog's mouth out instantly. You gotta hold your dog's snout down and flush so that you don't drown them. You gotta get a hose in your dog's mouth with the snout down and flush a bufo toad encounter out for like 20 minutes.
1: I think a busted glow stick is actually the exact same remedy.
0: As biting into a bufo toad and getting those poison glands above the eyeballs all activated?
1: Just like that.
0: Oh, my God. So, right.
1: She's okay.
0: All right, does she come home today? When
1: she came home Sunday.
0: Oh, she came home Sunday.
1: So we got to talk about it on Sunday evening and Monday.
0: Is her face still all blue?
1: No, it washed right out. I mean, it had this awful chemical taste, and she learned a very valuable lesson. It's a public service to all people. Don't chew on glow sticks that are in your drink on disco night.
2: She should record one.
0: what kind of camp was this? Was this like the YMCA camp that we talked about yesterday where the kids got all shroomed up and they had what, hallucinogenic mushroom poisoning? And the kids were all shroomed? They all dosed at a YMCA camp?
1: No, it was a youth group camp. I think several hundred kids went. It was a big, big deal. So she had a good time. They went to Lake Placid, Florida, which is in the middle of nowhere, I think.
0: Oh, that's where they were, Lake Placid.
1: I don't know where Lake Placid is.
0: I don't think there's any medical help within 100 miles of there.
1: Yeah, you're on your own, kid.
0: Oh, did you see the mail truck?
1: Video?
0: Yeah, I shot a video. Listen, the mail truck has been on the streets for a while. And I've seen it, but this is the first time I actually stopped and took a video. So I had to run Julian on an errand yesterday. So Julian had to pick something up, and we're coming back. We're on a Zeal in Beach Park, right? We're on the east side of West Shore on a Zeal, heading toward West Shore, and suddenly there's one of those totally fugly new U.S. mail trucks. And again, I saw the pictures like a year ago or more that, oh, this is the new mail truck. And I'm like, oh my God, I remember when we first saw this. We talked about this, you know, a year or two ago.
1: This ugly design.
0: Oh, this is the most hideous looking. I mean, the windshield looks like it's the forehead on Denise. Are you okay?
1: That's exactly what it looks like.
0: I'm telling you.
1: It's a big, wide windshield.
0: So,
1: and if you were a mail vehicle, you would look like this, dude.
0: All right. So this truck is bizarre.
1: Large windows on the side.
0: Oh, but look at the front. The snout. It looks like a platypus. Like a duck bill. It's the wackiest looking truck. It looks like some kind of an AI spit out mistake.
1: It looks like the hood of a small sedan car with the back of a huge, awkward-looking van.
0: If Denise were a mail truck, with little bitty hands and everything, and you know, I shot a video, I put it on my Instagram, and my God, has this thing taken off?
1: Where was the letter carrier? That's the right term to use to describe those people, right?
0: He might have been walking houses, or maybe he was in the back. I don't know.
1: Because you can't call him mailman anymore.
0: All right, so you gotta look at the video. The video of this mail truck, this crazy mail truck, the new style truck, the video is on my Instagram at Certified MJ Radio. I posted this at like, 4 o'clock yesterday? 3 or 4, I came back. So probably 4:30. I posted this yesterday. It already has, I'm looking at it right now, 79,100 views. And this thing's gotten picked up by some algorithm because I'm getting all kinds of people that don't follow me. So this thing's getting picked up somewhere on the Instagram automotive algorithm.
1: How does it drive?
2: It almost looks like
1: a comfortable car driving, but it's a package vehicle. So it has to have the rolly door in the back and the bigger side doors and the high roof.
0: So, yeah,
2: does the letter carrier like it?
0: My caption on the video is this the ugliest vehicle ever made? And let me see how many comments. Oh, my God. It's got 694 shares. It's got 725 comments, 2,300 likes, and 79,000 views in like less than 24 hours.
1: We're all really proud, all right, by the way.
0: Listen, if you want to see, if you have not seen, folks, I'm telling you, if you have not seen this horrific looking mail truck, it is the most bizarre thing you've ever seen. It's a new U.S. Postal Service mail truck. And I've seen several on the road. They've been out for a while, but this is the first time I've actually videoed it. Go to my Instagram and take a look. Leave a comment. 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My Instagram, Certified MJ Radio. And take a look at this insane looking new mail truck. 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And if you don't follow me, give me a follow as well at Certified MJ Radio. Wow. Got a couple of things I want to discuss. First, did you see the story on the Largo guy that pulled a gun on a woman because the woman flipped her off while driving? Oh, and I had an incident just before, listen to this, just before I took the video of the mail truck, I had a little incident.
1: No.
0: Yeah, coming back from the errand with Julian. Yeah.
1: You, an incident?
0: Well, here's the situation. Well, let me tell this story first, what happened over in Largo, and then I'll tell you about my incident, because I've got a very serious question to ask you and all of our listeners. First of all, the news that came out yesterday is a guy was arrested. He was accused of pulling a handgun and pointing it at a woman in a different car that flipped him the bird. All right, you got it? Guy was arrested, pulls a gun on another driver who flipped him off. And this is according to the arrest affidavit from the Pinellas County Sheriff's Office. So the report says, and this actually happened last week, so this happened on the 22nd, 7:30 p.m. A woman is on Starkey Road, all right, over in Pinellas, driving south on Starkey Fester, and she sees a red Ram 1500 pickup truck, which is aggressively driving and tailgating multiple cars. The driver of the red Ram pickup truck, 31-year-old Eric Jordan,
1: Ziga.
0: Eric Jordan Ziga.
1: Ziga.
0: Z-I-G-A.
1: Yeah.
0: He rolls up behind the woman closely, so pulls right up on her bumper, and then aggressively goes around her. As he's passing her, the woman says, "I flipped him the bird."
1: Yeah, okay.
0: Flips him the guy is, why are you laughing?
2: Because, you know, people are like that on the road.
0: Yeah. So this guy's driving aggressively.
2: Right.
0: Comes up on this woman, very close to her bumper, and then, like, jams over to the left to then go around her. He passes in the red Ram 15. Lucky she didn't get rammed with the Ram.
2: Yeah.
0: In the Ram 1500. As he's passing, she flips the guy the bird. Guess what? He didn't like that. According to the arrest affidavit, Ziga, then pointed a black handgun at the woman, the victim, who flipped him the bird.
2: Hmm.
0: Wow. She then slows down. She gets on her cell phone and calls the 911.
1: That's the right thing to do.
0: Wow. She told 911 dispatchers what happened, description of the vehicle, and the Pinellas County Sheriff's Office then was able to make a traffic stop. They arrested this, Eric Jordan Ziga, charged him with aggravated assault with a deadly weapon.
2: Wow.
0: And they found the gun in the car. The Pinellas County deputies, they did a search of the vehicle. They found the black handgun. It was in the center console of the Ram 1500. And now Eric Jordan Ziga is in trouble. Yes, he is.
1: Yeah, he is. He's in a piece of a jam.
0: You can't pull a gun on somebody because you're an aggressive jackwagon and you're like tailgating people. And then what do you expect? Of course you're going to get the bird.
7: Of course, you're going to get the, you know, the double middles or whatever.
1: What are you driving like an idiot for?
7: And, exactly. And then to pull a gun on the lady? Come on.
1: Eric Jordan Zyga.
7: Yeah, in trouble. Wow. That's exactly what you don't do. You don't pull a gun on somebody for that. But this brings up a little issue that I had yesterday. How long should somebody sit at a spot without making the turn or proceeding on a green light? How long should you wait before you give them the courtesy toot?
2: 12 minutes.
1: No, hold on.
7: What are you saying?
1: Are you merging with traffic? Or is it a light? Do they have a green light? If they have a green light, it's only a couple of seconds.
2: More facts are necessary.
7: Folks, this is a very, very important conversation we're about to have. All right? So I'm driving back from running the errand with Julie and Michelle yesterday afternoon. This is just prior to me running into the ugly mail truck on Azeel, which the video is on my Instagram at Certified MJ Radio. So we're heading down Kennedy, and instead of going to the traffic light at West Shore and Kennedy and waiting for that whole cycle, if I'm heading west on Kennedy just before West Shore and I'm trying to get over to West Shore and I don't want to wait at the turn signal light, most of the time I will take a left turn at one of those side streets. I don't even know the damn names of the side streets. You know, you got the car wash.
1: Okay.
7: You got the pop-up bagel spot over there.
1: Yeah.
7: A little further down, you got the Jimmy John's before you get the Panera and the FedEx.
1: Okay.
7: So I'll make the left turn. So a car is in front of me at the left turn lane, and there is no traffic coming. I mean, it is 100% clear from all the way down to West Shore and Kennedy all the way. So, and the car's just sitting there. So I pull up behind. The car's just sitting there. Come on, make the left turn, make the left turn. So the question is, how long, Fester, how long should you wait to see if they're going to make the turn before you give them the boop, boop, before you give them the courtesy toot, toot, to, hey, you know, let's move along here. You know, what are you waiting for? You know, you're waiting for Easter? What are you waiting for? All right. So how long?
1: If it looks like there's no activity and they're not making any progress toward moving, it's only a couple of seconds.
2: Wow.
1: Yeah.
2: Okay.
7: All right. So I waited a couple of seconds.
1: Yeah.
7: It was a white, I think it was a Nissan Altima, actually. Dead ass. All right. So the car's just sitting there. There's no traffic coming in the opposite direction. 100% clear. I'm behind. Come on, make the left turn. So I waited a couple of seconds, and the car's not moving. So I gave it the bop, bop, you know, the double A, MCO.
2: That tone was very, like, condescending. What? That you just did.
1: The bop's aggressive.
2: Right.
7: Bop, bop. I gave them the toot. I gave them the toot.
2: Back it up over there, buddy.
1: If it was like a toot, toot.
2: Yeah.
1: It's like, hey, pal. Hey, let's scoot some goots.
2: Right. You extended your bop, bop. And the way you did it, I would just be like, toot, toot.
7: Okay, fine. Just did I it. Gave them the toot, toot.
2: Even that sounds a little.
1: Yeah, I mean, you're a little worked up over this. So you're saying you gave him the friendly horn, not the mean horn.
7: All right, here's the deal. So we're pulling off of Kennedy. They finally go. I'm behind them. And they go down that side street. And that would be in between, what is that? So between Kennedy and Cleveland, I'm on a residential side street. I think it was the car wash street, where the car wash is. And they stop. They get about halfway down the block, and they stop the car.
2: Ooh.
7: The driver proceeds to get out of the vehicle. Yeah.
2: No way. You didn't tell me this.
7: Female driver. Female driver gets out of the vehicle, starts to come toward me with the finger pointing at me, and then I guess thought better, and then quickly, that really didn't progress, you know, much past their open door.
1: Okay, that's progressed pretty far.
7: So they got out and then gave me the point and then quickly got back in the vehicle. So, but they didn't come toward me.
1: All right. I've been driving for a long time.
7: Actually, hang on. They did sort of come toward me.
1: Yeah, they took a couple of steps.
7: But
2: yeah.
7: Did they then realize, you know what, getting out of my vehicle, because the guy behind me gave me the courtesy to it as I was sitting, not moving, and making the left turn after six seconds?
2: Dude. No, you have to. No, see, you got to be quiet and just let her tell why she got out of the car.
7: I don't know why she got out of the
2: car. You're assuming that that's why she got out of the car.
7: Okay, hold on. She's like coming toward me slightly, pointing.
2: Yeah, there you go. Why are you getting out of your car?
7: Well, she didn't get that far.
2: Yeah.
7: Because she only got, like, I would say a foot past her open door, and then she abruptly turned around and got back into her car and left.
2: But see, my point to you is if the cops ever show up,
7: yep,
2: you let her explain. She got out of her car.
1: Okay.
2: Let her explain why she got out of the car.
1: All right, hold on.
7: Yes, Fester.
1: She made a wrong decision and then the best decision almost instantaneously.
2: Oh my God. She had like angel and devil on her shoulders.
1: I've been driving for a reasonable amount of time now, right?
2: Oh my gosh.
1: I've never gotten out of my car to confront another driver.
2: Me neither.
1: Never.
2: Yeah.
1: That's a shooting.
7: Do not do it. Do not do it out of your car. Yeah.
1: No matter how pissed you are at this other driver, pull over, let them pass you, pull over, get out of their way.
7: But to get that angry because you're sitting there, I don't know whether she was on her phone. I don't know what was distracting her, but I waited behind her in the left turn lane for, I thought, an ample amount of time before I gave her the toot toot to, hey, let's go. And then for her to stop the car mid-block and then start to get out and come toward me, but then quickly, abruptly turn around and go back.
1: She's probably looking down. She's probably looking at her phone. That's what, I mean, it happens. Yeah. I mean, I'm guilty of it. You know, the light turns green and I'm, you know, looking at MJ's stupid Instagram video of a mail truck. And I have to get a little, burp, burp. Okay, you just take off and you go. If it's the friendly horn. But to get out of your vehicle, and mind you, we don't know what's going on in her life.
2: Sure.
1: You know, she could have been in the middle of the, you know, worst moment of her life, and MJ's the one that interrupts it, and she wants to take it out on somebody, but that is the wrong way to go. But
7: how long do you have to wait before a green light hits green and the car's not moving, or somebody needs to make a turn and they're clogging up traffic? How long should you wait before you give them the courtesy toot? You know what? I'm going to phones on this. 800-990-1047. Let's go.
1: Am I the only one who thinks the bigger issue is her getting out of the car?
7: It is.
2: Yeah. Okay.
7: Yes, that is the issue. Why the hell would you get out of the car? Just go on with your life.
2: Yeah.
7: You were sitting there. You weren't moving. The car behind you tooted the horn to alert you. Get the hell over it.
1: How much different do you think every other call is going to be besides the a few seconds that we came up with?
12: I think you should give her 8 seconds. No. It's 10. No, that's 3.
7: Phones now. Let's go. 800-990-1047. 800-990-1047. So, Fester, how much time?
1: 4 seconds.
7: Michelle, how much time before you give him the courtesy toot, the courtesy horn?
2: I'm patient. So it could be 10 seconds or
7: 10 minutes?
2: Yeah, I don't care. I'm never in a hurry.
1: Yeah, generally I'm not in the biggest rush in the world.
2: I'm like, whatever.
1: However,
7: every single line.
1: We should all be moving forward.
7: Every line is blowing up. Let's go to phones. Carolyn and Dunedin. Carolyn, MJ Morning Show. You heard the story. What say you?
13: Can you hear me?
7: Yeah.
13: Okay, sorry. Mine isn't about how long the beep is, but anyway, it's a funny story. My dad, he was a cop in Pinellas County Sheriff's Office, and he was a captain. Unmarked car, we're going to work. I work there too. And this car behind him wants him to pull up, and you know, he's in the intersection, and we can't go anymore. And the guy behind him is like on the horn. So then the guy gets out of the car to approach my dad, you know, to approach our car. He doesn't know if my dad's a cop.
7: Right.
13: He's not in uniform.
7: So your dad, said Captain Pinellas County Sheriff's Office? Is that what you said?
13: Correct.
7: Okay.
13: Yes. My dad was 6'3", 300 pounds, and in a suit. So the guy gets out and, you know, approaches my dad's car, and my dad goes, hold on a second. I got to get out. So he gets out, and he's got his badge in his hand, and he goes towards the guy, and the guy looks up, and he starts running back to his car, gets back into the car, locks the door, rolls the window up, and my dad's standing there in front of his window, knocking on the door with his badge, and he goes, friend, I just wanted to know what you wanted.
1: All right. MJ, you must have looked a lot taller. You must have looked a lot taller sitting behind the wheel of your car.
2: Also, he had Julian in the car with him.
7: Yeah. Hey, Carolyn, thanks for the call. I appreciate it.
1: She must have gotten out, sized you up, and like, oh my God.

0: horn and then piss them all to hell.
1: That was
0: thank
1: very patient
0: you.
1: Of you.
0: Joe, you know what? I'm a very patient individual.
2: See, I'm not a I'm not an immediately go on green guy.
0: Yeah.
2: Because cross traffic.
0: Oh, I agree.
2: A lot of times, I mean, I'll wait a second I go on green.
0: You've got to look both ways. In Florida, the number of red light runners that we have, yes. The light turns green. You got to scan quickly left and right. Make sure no one's doing a red light intersection blast through, and then you go.
2: But that 3 to possibly 5 second window is the sweet spot for the toot toot.
0: For the toot toot. All right, let me grab Jen in Tampa. 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
0: Hi.
3: So I say 2 seconds because when you're sitting at a light, I mean, I can sit there, I see it turn green, I look one way, I look the other, no one's coming, the person in front of me doesn't go. I think 2 seconds because lights in Tampa don't last that long all the time, and if you wait much longer, you're going to be stuck for the next rotation.
0: Yeah, so the next cycle.
2: 2 seconds. 2 seconds is a little shy. I mean, if you're second car in line, I don't know. So, 2 seconds sounds a little late.
0: Jen, thanks for the call. Appreciate your input.
2: I'm definitely a 3 to 4 second guy.
0: Eddie's in Pinellas Park. Eddie, MJ Morning Show, you're next. Hi.
4: Hey, good morning. I've always known it to be 5 seconds, so they consider it reckless driving or aggressive driving or something like that. So I usually wait 5 seconds, and I'm giving you the two.
0: I'll tell you what, 5 seconds,
2: that's an eternity.
0: That's a long time. Yeah, 5 seconds might as well be 5 minutes, Eddie. I got to be honest.
2: Whew.
0: Yeah,
4: that's how I feel.
2: Oh, 5 seconds.
0: Eddie, thanks for the call. All right, a few more. Then I got a lizard story. Oh, the lizard story. Michelle knows all about the lizard story. I'm concerned. I have genuine concern. Hang on. We'll get to that in a second. Kevin in Tampa. Kevin, MJ Morning Show. What do you say?
5: Hey, how's it going? I actually work on the traffic signals, and sometimes these engineers have only put in 3 seconds of green time on that turn arrow. So if you're sitting there that long, that's why that front car goes, and then you're stuck waiting for the next light.
0: Yeah.
5: So I'm on the horn. As soon as that thing goes, I'm going to hit you the beep if you don't move your car.
0: Do you work for a city or you work for one of the private companies that does the traffic signals?
5: I work for the city.
0: What city? You work for City of Tampa?
5: Yes, sir.
0: Have I ever seen you potentially at an intersection in a bucket truck changing out a light?
5: Quite possibly. I'm all over.
0: Yeah, look at that.
2: He brings up an interesting point.
0: Right, go ahead.
2: I think my tolerance is less for a dedicated turn lane with an arrow than it is for cross traffic.
0: Gotcha.
2: I think I have
0: because
2: a difference.
0: Because the arrows are a shorter cycle. Yeah. Anyway, yeah, good point. Kevin, thanks for the call, and thanks for working for my City of Tampa fixing traffic lights. I appreciate it. Let me grab, just what's on the board, no more, because I got to move on. Grant, Trish, Brian. Let me grab Grant in St. Pete. Grant, MJ Morning Show, hi.
6: Well, hey, y'all. Hey, so I did get out of the car once. This was light turn green. And boom, immediately got the honk, right?
0: Yep.
6: So I turned the car off, popped the hood, got out of the car, opened the hood, started fiddling around, and I waited through the whole cycle.
0: Oh, I love it, man. All right, so you're at the traffic light, somebody leans on the horn, the minute it turns green, you're pissed, you just sit there, and then you get out of the car and fake a broken down car with the hood up?
6: Yep, popped the hood, got out there, waited the whole cycle, closed the hood, got back, gave the guy a look, got in the car, waited for the next green, and then I took off.
0: Man.
2: That's hysterical.
0: That's a slick move right there.
2: I mean, MJ's person exited the vehicle and then made an aggressive move toward him. But then quickly retreated. You turned the other way, popped the hood.
0: Wow.
2: Nothing the guy can...
6: Pop the hood, make the guy sit and wait.
0: Thank you, Grant. That's a clever one right there. Thank you, Grant.
2: If anybody misheard him, he said sit and wait.
0: He did.
2: He said sit and wait.
0: Which, guess what?
2: Sit and wait.
0: I've got an audio bite of Tom Yamas from NBC Nightly News last night. Yeah. Remember what you just said.
2: Sit and wait.
0: Yeah, just remember what you just said. Coming up after the lizard story.
2: All right.
0: Let me grab Brian, and then we'll grab Trish. Brian, MJ Morning Show, go.
7: Good morning, MJ. Back in 1974, driver's education and the rules of the road both said wait 3 seconds.
0: 3 seconds.
7: So light turns green, it's a 3 count. It used to be in the rules of the road. and it was part of a driver's education curriculum that you wait 3 seconds.

0: 5 seconds before proceeding and at least 3 to 5 seconds before a friendly toot.
1: Gotcha. Thank you, Brian. Good information. All right, last call on this. Trish is on the Skyway. Trish, MJ Morning Show. Hit it.
2: Good morning. I have not heard anyone mention the fact that these new vehicles stop. They shut off. And so I'm asking for 2 extra seconds for me to get my foot off the brake, back on the gas for the car to engage, and I can go.
1: Yeah, you know, that auto shutoff is the bane of my existence. I hate the cafe rules, you know, for the fuel economy and the introduction of that auto shutoff. Now, a lot of cars have the little button that you can turn the auto shutoff off. I know that when I get into our X5, I hit the M2 red button on the steering wheel. And the minute if I drive it at M2, the auto shutoff is automatically disabled. I hate the auto shutoff. And that ages your car. That puts more stress on the starter, on everything. So the auto shutoff, if you constantly come to a stop at a red light, a stop sign, and you get that auto shutoff on your car, and then the minute you hit the gas, it fires back up, that is putting more cycles of wear and tear on your starter, your engine. I mean, it's ridiculous, just stupid bureaucratic crap. Trish, thanks for the call. I appreciate it. All right, off my automotive soapbox. Anyway, so that was my incident yesterday. Had an incident with the lizard yesterday. Michelle, you were a few steps ahead of me coming out of the studio yesterday morning. So,
3: yes.
1: Listen to this. We finished the show.
4: Right.
1: Michelle sometimes can't wait to get to the car.
4: Sometimes she's out of here.
1: Right. Yeah, I'm still putting my laptop away. I'm putting away the sound effects machines. Like, I'll see you in the car.
4: Michelle's like, keys. Keys.
1: Well, sometimes she has her car key. And she doesn't have to say keys.
4: But she says it like that, doesn't she? Keys.
3: Yep.
4: She's never like, honey, can I have the keys?
1: No.
4: She's like, keys.
1: So Michelle gets to the car maybe 30 seconds before me. I walk out of the building, out of the lobby yesterday in the office park. Car's parked in the spot. And Michelle is like crouched over on her knees, looking into the front air dam, you know, the air intake, the front fascia of the SUV. I'm like, she's like, oh no, oh no. I'm like, what the hell? Is the car damaged? Did the jack wagons with the lawn service, like, smash the lawnmower into the front of the car? Michelle's like, oh no. I'm like, Michelle, what's wrong? He's in there. He's in there. I saw him. He's a big one. He's in there. All right, Michelle, go ahead.
5: It was a big lizard. One of the darker ones. It wasn't the black one, but he was like a darker color, and he was full grown.
4: Okay.
1: It was a good-sized lizard.
5: Yeah, he was hanging out like right behind the, I don't know, the bumper or the front, what do you call it?
1: Front fascia.
5: Right, the front fascia. Far enough in that I couldn't, you know, get to him. And I was worried that, you know, you're going to start the car, and I didn't know what's going to happen. Is he going to get sucked up into something and then, you know, shredded, or is he going to get, like, blown out? Or
1: so inside the air intake, you got all the, you know, got some inner workings of the car behind the front fascia of the SUV.
4: It's not like a plane where if you get sucked in, you get spit out the other side like soup.
5: Well, I don't know that.
1: Well, here's the deal. So we're, for like 2 or 3 minutes, we're trying to shoo the lizard out of the, and he's like hiding, and I stick my hand in, and he goes behind some like a stabilizer bar. Then you get like the radiator, the coolant, you know, the metal, you know, whatever that stuff is for the radiator. And he's like moving all around. It's like, dude, I'm just trying to get you out of the car. We're about to drive out of Pinellas County into Hillsborough County. We're about to, you know, drive across the Howard Franklin Bridge.
4: It's going to be a windy trip, dude.
1: Yeah. Yeah. So we couldn't get the thing out. The thing is inside, and every time we stick our hand in, he thinks we're trying to hurt him. So he's going deeper. Listen, I can't sit there all day. So we get in the car, and, well, his home was Pinellas County.
4: But he's moved.
1: He's suddenly moved to Hillsborough County. So I had
5: if he hung on for the whole ride. Yeah,
1: I can't imagine he didn't. So my question, listen, then I got concerned.
4: Yeah, does he have kids?
1: Kids, family, friends? I mean,
4: is his wife looking for him right now? My husband's been abducted.
1: What happens to the, you know, you've heard about like those people that just disappear off the face of the earth, you know,
4: without a trace.
1: Are his lizard friends or his lizard family, are they worried sick about him?
4: Oh, no.
1: You know, so I get, but no, that seriously raised the question. Does a lizard have a friend group? I mean, does a lizard have a wife and kids? I don't know. I mean, listen, with a bird, Michelle, you know, birds, you know, they have their offspring. They've got their little chicks. They have the little eggs, and the eggs hatch, and they hang with their little babies for a while.
4: But then after that, they go. They don't hang out. Right. Like, you know, it's not like adult birds go visit mom.
1: Right. I think that, you see the hawks in the neighborhood sometimes, like.
5: Yeah, but they stick around just until they're mature enough to then go out on their own. Once the parents have trained them, which is like within months, then they go. They disperse. There were, you know.
1: So did the lizard have friends that I mean, he went for a ride.
5: He went for a ride.
1: So, you know, and then he gets dropped off in unknown surroundings.
4: What if he doesn't like the neighborhood?
1: So here's the deal.
5: Right?
1: So yesterday was Monday. And we had to get over to the, you know, to the gym. We had to get over to X-Force Body because we do Monday, Thursday sessions.
4: Oh, is that the neighborhood you dropped him off?
1: Yeah.
5: So, if he wanted to get off there.
4: That's a good lizard spot.
5: Well, it might be, right, because of all the...
1: It's right in the same shopping center as La Segunda and the Metro Diner. That's where X-Force Body is.
5: Dumpsters full of food.
4: I would think plenty of food for a lizard.
1: On the right across the street on the other corner is Mr. Empanada. So
4: don't get me started on Mr. Empanada. I love me a Mr. Empanada. Right? I love me a Mr. Empanada. It's great.
1: I just feel bad for the lizard. We tried to get him out, but we just involuntarily moved him to a whole different county.
4: Dude.
1: From Pinellas to...
4: I'll tell you right now, if I'm a reptile and you drop me off near a Mr. Empanada, I am sad. That is like the best scenario for me, dude. All right, man.
1: Next, I got to play some audio. Are you familiar with the dude that was found adrift? Oh, wait a minute. Andrew wants me to grab a call here. All right, hang on a minute. Oh, David's calling in about lizard culture.
4: Okay.
1: David in Tampa. David, hi. You're on the MJ Morning Show.
3: Yeah, hey. The only reptiles that do any care for the young at all are alligators, and all they do is they take them to the water after they hatch. But all reptiles don't care for their young beyond that.
1: Oh. All right, so you're saying that me taking the lizard from St. Pete all the way over to Tampa yesterday, maybe he enjoyed the change of scenery?
3: Oh, yeah, probably.
1: All right, thank you.
3: All right, thanks.
1: Lizard culture from David here on the MJ Morning Show.
5: Sounds like he knows what he's talking about.
1: Have you seen the story, Fester, of the California guy who was adrift in the Pacific for like 30 days?
4: Yeah.
1: What do you know about the story?
4: That he was found off the coast of Hawaii.
1: Yeah. Yeah.
4: So he went from California to Hawaii in a month?
1: Exactly. So a California guy stranded on a sailboat in the Pacific for over a month has been found. Like, I guess his mast snapped in half and the boat was coming apart. Kai Sato, 39, set sail from Catalina Island, you know, off of Los Angeles on June 7th, attempting his first solo trip, his sail across the Pacific.
4: How'd that go, Kai?
1: Well, not very well. He had a major problem just 2 weeks into the journey. His mast snapped off like a Mr. Salty pretzel stick, leaving him floating helplessly at sea. The tiny ship was tossed.
4: It was, man.
1: Yeah. He was in dire, dire circumstances. His phone went dead. I think he had a sat phone. I think that was dead. He couldn't get that going.
4: You gotta charge that stuff up before you leave, right?
1: He said he cried for a whole week just drifting south.
5: Oh.
1: He said it was miserable. Then he thought that his fate was so bleak, he even considered taking his own life. He said, I felt like I was going to just try to turn my motor on and just suffocate to kill myself. What?
5: Oh, my gosh.
4: If his motor turned on, couldn't he have gone somewhere?
1: He attempted to motor back to shore, but he ran out of gas. I don't know how far you're going to get. You're in the middle of the freaking Pacific Ocean. So the current dragged him further and further away. Wow. After he was washed out to sea, he attempted to motor back to shore, but he ran out of gas. He said, I was literally like a sitting duck just getting taken south by the current way off course.
4: Is this guy not a good boater?
1: He told Hawaii News Now that after spending 5 days contemplating the situation, he took action and began a makeshift repair to his boat using PVC pipes and kayak paddles. The repairs helped, but it still took him a month to make his way back to the shipping lane from California to Hawaii. By July 11th, he'd run out of water. Then he survived by filling buckets with seawater and tying plastic bags to seal it off to collect the condensation.
4: That's pretty brilliant.
1: To then lick the condensation from the plastic bags. That's how he survived. Licking condensation.
5: So he has like a weird set of survival skills, but not able to get his boat functional again. Right.
4: He's not a mechanic.
1: Right.
5: I just don't understand.
4: He's out of fuel. Yeah. His mask broke. And he's pretty screwed.
1: But this is not really why I'm doing the story.
4: Why?
1: I've got Tom Yama's audio from NBC Nightly News from last night. Oh, man. So for food, he survived mostly on oatmeal and fish and squid.
4: Where does he get oatmeal?
1: That landed in his boat.
4: Oatmeal landed in his boat?
5: I thought he said he ran out of food like three sentences ago.
1: Let me read the sentence again. For food, he survived on mostly oatmeal and fish and squid that landed in his boat. I guess some Quaker Oats oatmeal just flew into his boat in the middle of the Pacific. No, obviously it means that squid jumped into his boat.
4: I don't eat oats?
1: I've been on the water a lot. I don't think I've ever had squid jump into my boat. Anyway, he began meditating, praying. I mean, this guy.
4: He's pulling out all the stops.
1: Yeah. So I guess he was finally rescued. He's like, oh my God. So he's not done with sailing. He's already planning his next trip. In a bigger boat, he wants to sail to the Philippines next.
5: Nobody's going with him.
4: Yeah.
1: Good luck, Pally. Anyway, that's not why I'm doing this story.
4: What'd Tom Yamas do?
1: All right. So NBC Nightly News last night.

0: 9, NBC Nightly News with Tom Yamas. All right, Tom Yamas does the story. You ready?
1: Yeah.
0: See if you hear what I hear.
2: And an incredible rescue at sea. This is the moment sailor Kai Sato was pulled to safety after he says he was adrift at sea for weeks. He was sailing from California to Hawaii when he says his mast snapped and his phone died. He figured out how to make fresh water to survive. A ship passing by somehow spotted him and rescued him after a month at sea.
3: Oh, my God. Rewind that.
0: Let me play that one more time.
2: And an incredible rescue at sea. This is the moment sailor Kai Sato was pulled to safety after he says he was adrift at sea for weeks. He was sailing from California to Hawaii when he says his mast snapped and his phone died. He figured out how to make fresh water to survive. A ship passing by somehow spotted him and rescued him after a month at sea.
3: All right, I don't need all that. Do we have just the ISO?
0: Yes.
3: Okay, that's all I want.
2: A ship passing by somehow spotted him.
3: One more time.
2: A ship passing by somehow spotted him.
3: All right, play it like five times.
2: A ship passing by somehow spotted him. A ship passing by somehow spotted him.
3: I'm on the fence.
2: A ship passing by somehow spotted him.
0: What passed by?
2: A ship passing by somehow spotted him.
3: I mean, they're so close.
4: Shit my pants. Right here?
3: Yeah. Is that
4: shit
3: the old,
4: my pants.
3: That's the old Kmart right commercial.
0: It's the Kmart commercial.
4: Shit my pants. Right here?
2: A ship passing by somehow spotted him.
0: I think he says ship. I think he says ship, right?
3: Okay.
0: S-H-I-P. A ship passing by spotted him.
2: Ship passing by somehow spotted him.
3: Yes. I think he wanted to say ship.
0: He should have just said boat. He should have said a boat passing by spotted him.
5: Yeah.
3: He could have said anything. A raft, a frigate. You could have said a frigate.
2: A ship passing by somehow spotted him.
0: I think I hear ship. I think I hear ship clearly. for regulatory purposes. Tom Yamas, NBC Nightly News last night.
3: Good job, Tom.
0: Love it. Hey, how's that SpaceX IPO stock doing for you, Fester?
3: Dude, it's fine. It's fine. We knew it was going to go down.
5: Yeah.
3: This is to no one's surprise. Right. I didn't buy more. I'm waiting for it to dip even lower.
5: It's going to.
3: It's going to be a fantastic stock.
5: Right.
3: And all these Elon naysayers, go home. Seriously.
0: More than $600 billion in SpaceX value has vanished off of the market in just the last couple of days.
3: Great.
0: Where is it now? Bring up SPCX. Bring up the, let's see, what it closed like 112 or 113? Yeah, go to, bring up the.
3: 108?
0: No. Yeah, just bring up yesterday's close. SPCX. Just, that's all you got to do. Bring it up, and that'll bring, there you go.
3: 113.
0: So closed yesterday at what?
3: 113.
0: 113.
3: 113.50.
0: Was the close yesterday. And you're in it, the IPO price for SpaceX, you're in it for 135.
3: Right. For all of my...
0: Go to your Robinhood. What's your total loss?
3: Shares.
0: What's your total loss right now?
3: Yesterday, the low was 108. Man. Robinhood account.
0: Is this thing going below 100?
3: I hope so. I hope it goes below 60.
5: Yeah, I hope so, too, because then we'll buy some.
3: Yeah, I mean, seriously.
5: Julian and I are watching it.
0: Michelle, what's your number to jump into SpaceX?
5: You know, some of the people think it might go down as low as 60.
3: Yeah. I mean, if
5: it goes below 100, it gets to like 80, 75, I might be like, yeah, I might as well jump in now.
3: If it gets below half the IPO price.
5: Yeah.
3: You know, what is that? 70
5: right.
3: Something. If it gets into the low 70s.
5: Yeah.
3: You
5: might as well. Cause
3: you might as well do. I mean, this is thus, there's no alternative program. Let me pull my glasses.
0: Hey,
3: here.
0: Do you go to Woody's car wash? So I've never been to a Woody's.
3: Okay, so regularly or ever? Ever, yes. Regularly, right. I don't.
0: So
3: it's not in my travels.
0: Did you hear the news on Woody's?
3: $323 down.
0: What's that? So you're down $323 in SpaceX right now.
3: SpaceX at the IPO price, right. My 13 shares, 331, 332.
5: You know what? Summer, bonus him right now. Just make it up.
0: Okay, Summer. Yeah, here's 300 bucks.
3: Thanks.
0: Yeah, let me pull some hundreds out of my wallet.
3: I'm not worried about
0: that. So Woody's Car Wash sold to private equity, which was exactly the plan from the beginning. You know, listen, that the car wash business has been exploding. You know, what do you have? You have Bubble Down. You've got, I can't, what are all the car wash brands that have been, have you noticed that car washes are going up everywhere in the last like 4 or 5 years? Because it's a big business and private equity has moved in and they're buying these car washes. And, you know, it's an interesting business model. See, I'm not a car wash user. I'll wash the car occasionally, or I'll bring Richie Rich in to, you know, detail the car.
5: Wait, but did you say you'll wash the car occasionally?
0: Yes.
5: You have never washed our car.
0: That is BS. I bought a thing of Meguiar's car soap, and I did it. What do you, look at the garage. I mean, you don't know what a, you don't. You don't know me.
5: Where was I when you were watching the car? I must have been like away for the weekend or something.
0: So I don't think any numbers were released, but Woody's, which has built up quite a, you know, a portfolio in the Tampa Bay area.
3: A lot of locations.
0: Yeah, Woody's has sold to private equity. So I'm sure it was a pretty big number, but that was the whole plan. The whole plan was to, and it was a very smart move. You know, the guy that started Woody's, very smart move, smart guy. But he built up Woody's, built up this brand with the intent of selling it, and he's going to cash out. And, you know, also he did the Puerto Rico trick, according to my sources, which also is kind of smart. What's the deal with the Puerto Rico trick, Michelle?
5: Whatever gains you have, as long as you've moved to Puerto Rico. Yeah, I'm sorry, let me back up. Yeah. Move to Puerto Rico, establish residency, and whatever gains you accrue... while you are a resident of Puerto Rico, you do not have to pay capital gains taxes on it.
0: So, again, I heard this through the grapevine.
3: So, he had to move to Puerto Rico a while ago.
0: Hang on a minute.
5: Yes.
0: So, hang on a minute. So, I don't think the Tampa Bay Business Journal has this angle, but also another smart angle. I think maybe the Woody's guy might have, you know, totally within the confines of the law.
3: Yeah, so why are you saying it like that?
0: No, I'm just saying.
3: Why are you saying it like this?
0: I don't know.
3: This is kind of like the sketchy, he did something underhanded.
0: No. I mean, fully within the letter of the law, but I think I heard, again, I heard that the Woody's guy might have moved to Puerto Rico with enough time to then...
5: Right.
0: Have there's a game you can play with capital gains to save an S ton, a bleep ton on capital gains taxes.
3: Okay.
0: Yeah.
3: Great.
0: So, I mean, but a smart guy, good for him. I wish him nothing but the best and congratulations on the success of Woody's, the sale, and playing the tax game.
3: Does Woody's own the land that they're on?
5: Good question.
3: Because that's the...
0: Yeah.
3: That's the bigger value, right? I mean, you own a business, but you have to pay a monthly rental fee. But 18 locations around Tampa Bay.
0: Yeah, listen, wow. Woody's has built. They've built a hell of a product. You know, smart guy that you know that founded this thing. They really built up a you know kind of a cult following for the brand. All right, so Michelle, what is the explain the Puerto Rico tax thing again to me?
5: I just closed it. Basically, you establish residency, so whatever gain you accrue while you are a resident there, you will not have to pay capital gains taxes on.
3: Are you sure you're going to Japan on vacation and not Puerto Rico, dude? You're
5: like, yeah, what's going on over there?
3: Explain this again to me. So do I have to live there?
0: Well, what are you saying?
3: Do they have radio stations in San Juan?
0: What are you saying?
5: Apparently they do.
0: I don't have any big capital gains events on the horizon just yet.
5: No, you don't.
0: Yeah, I've had some biggies in the past, but right now nothing is imminent for capital gains.
3: You're saying I should have moved to
0: Michelle,
3: Puerto
0: Rico? We're moving to San Juan. We're moving to, let's go to El Conquistador.
3: You say it like that.
0: Okay.
3: Hello, welcome to El Conquistador.
0: All right. I got to tell you about the professor trick. The professor. Do you know about this, Michelle?
5: I do.
0: Oh, the professor.
5: So clever.
0: Caught the students red-handed. All right, Michelle, I'm going to let you tell the story. You tell, just surmise it. Summarize. Summarize the professor trick and what he did.
5: I believe the professor gave the students a take-home exam. You know, probably distributed it via like one of their platforms where, you know, he typed in the questions. And so then the students could access it and answer the questions within the platform or whatever, either type in their essays or their responses. And what he did was he, in between the words where there was blank space, he put other characters that were in white. So it didn't appear on the screen to the students. They had no idea that there were words.
0: He it put looked, white font
5: right.
0: hidden on the page so you couldn't see it.
3: But if you copy and pasted it.
5: What?
0: If you put it into AI to generate a response for the take-home exam.
3: It would see all the characters.
0: The AI picked up on the non-visible white font and generates a response. Go ahead.
5: And here's the thing. The non-visible characters and words.
0: Nothing to do with anything.
5: Nothing to do with the course or the curriculum or the topic of the exam had something completely irrelevant. So then when students who just copied and pasted it into AI. And
0: caught in a trap.
5: Then he knew right away that that's all they did. They didn't even bother to read the essay before they submitted it. They just went ahead and
0: submitted it.
5: Popped it in, submitted it, and it's, I forget what the exam was about. You know, if it's like about the history of, you know, Germany, and then all of a sudden, salmon, eggs, you know, science, whatever, starts coming in. He's like, wait.
0: Jason Gibson, a history professor at Alcorn State University in Mississippi, says he used a white font to hide a prompt telling an AI model to spew nonsense in the instructions for the midterm exam. 32 of my 35 students between two classes failed a portion of their midterm because they used AI to generate their entire response, he explained in a viral video now. And apparently they didn't proofread it. The hidden prompt told the AI to sneak in random discretions about Madagascar. The midterm was about the Industrial Revolution. So suddenly AI is putting crap about the island of Madagascar.
3: One student submitted.
0: You know what? That's where great vanilla beans come from.
3: Yes.
0: Good bourbon Madagascar vanilla beans.
3: Well, this particular Madagascar reference fails to mention vanilla beans. However, it does say Madagascar purple bicycle whispers to the ceiling. Just gibberish.
0: Yeah. So that's the exact. So Professor just looked this up.
3: Yeah.
0: So suddenly hidden in the white font, not visible, is Madagascar purple bicycle whispers to the ceiling. And suddenly that ends up in the answer because the students used AI and AI picked up on the non-visible font.
3: Did he did he sabotage every question?
0: I guess it was one thing.
3: Like if you double spaced
0: one portion.
3: You double spaced a question.
5: Right.
3: You have a whole line to put white text and you could throw off the AI.
5: Yeah.
3: Oh man.
0: But to not even proofread your answer.
5: Yeah.
0: It's about the Industrial Revolution and suddenly purple bicycles and ceiling fans and whispering in the wind in Madagascar is in your response. How do you're so lazy you didn't even proofread what AI spit out in your take-home exam?
3: Yes, and he doesn't look too happy.
0: That's clever.
3: Here, you want to hear the professor?
0: Oh, yeah. Do you have some audio on him?
3: I think I do.
0: All right, go ahead. You got 19 things open.
3: Close some windows.
0: Close the 19 windows you have open.
3: Close.
0: Yeah, Fester's just trying to play audio, but he's got 19 other windows open.
3: I can't hear stuff until we play it on the radio. I don't have a toggle switch.
0: Just close stuff after you're done with it.
3: No, we go back to stuff. And one more. And
0: are you ready?
3: I got to refresh it. Oh, damn it. All right, here we go.
0: All right, go ahead.
1: Students between two classes failed a portion of their midterm because they all used AI to generate their entire response. And apparently they didn't proofread it. Let me show y'all how I picked up on it. So this discussion post was a portion of my students' midterm. And if you look, it looks normal, right? But if you copy and paste this and look closely, in white ink, I hid, placed the word Madagascar somewhere in the response in a way that makes no sense. But if you uncopy and paste it, you can't see it.
0: Can't see it. Also, where's the purple ceiling fan and the whispering in the wind? Where was that?
3: So, place the word Madagascar somewhere in the phrase that makes no sense.
0: All right.
3: That's the AI-generated sentence.
0: Gotcha, okay.
3: It makes no sense.
0: Right. So one of the kids... Set that in?
3: Now, he reported it because he received the text. Gotcha. Yeah, one of the kids on one of the kids.
0: Anyway, so that's a professor from Alcorn University in
3: this is a smart professor,
5: right?
0: Mississippi. And yeah.
3: If the students would have looked at what they were highlighting, the text appeared.
5: Yeah.
0: Are you ready for the dirtiest stuff in your house? Now, we've had various lists over the years. So there's a new list. This is not, you know, new to us. I mean, there are a couple of different things on here. And I thought it was interesting. And it's all premised on, you know, 10 things that are in your house that are dirtier than your toilet seat. And we've discussed this in the past, that your toilet seat is actually surprisingly clean to when you compare it to other things in your house.
3: Especially if you have good aim.
0: All right, so I have the list of what people think are the dirtiest things in your house versus the actual 10 dirtiest things in your house. All right, let me give you what people think is the dirtiest. Number one, toothbrush holder. Dish sponge rag, money, pet toy, countertop, bathroom doorknob, kitchen sink, pet bowl, toilet handles, bathroom light switch. That's what people think are the dirtiest things in the house.
3: Are you telling me you have like the new hotness for what's the dirtiest thing and it's none of those? Yeah,
0: these are the actual dirtiest things in the house. Coming at number 10, the cutting board. Yeah, cutting boards can be really nasty.
3: Yeah.
0: Plus, you know, you really need to have a cutting board for vegetables, then a cutting board for, like, poultry. You know, keep your salmonella contained to one cutting board.
3: Keep your diarrhea lettuce over here. Yeah. Don't let it infect anything else.
0: Yeah, there you go. I got the cyclospora cutting board over here. Number 9, stove knobs. I didn't even think of that. Stove knobs apparently are filthy.
5: Yeah.
0: Yeah. Number 8 is the countertop. Then pet toys can be dirty. Number 6, bathroom faucet handle. Yeah. You know, because you touch that before you wash your hands. So I always like, when you don't have, like, in a public restroom, when you don't have the automatic.
3: Like the motion detector?
0: The motion detector water turner oner, right? I always like to watch people. And they'll use their hands to turn the faucet on. Then they'll wash their hands with the soap and the water, and then they'll grab the handle again. And dude, you just got poop hands again because of all the people that touched it with fecal fingers.
3: You're picking up what you just put down.
0: Yeah, fecal fingers going on. All right, so that always always got me.
3: Fecal fingers.
0: All right, number 5 is the coffee reservoir. Yeah, I don't drink coffee, so I don't know much about the inner workings of a coffee machine, but the coffee reservoir apparently is filthy. Number 4, the pet bowl. The pet bowl is dirty at the house. Number 3 is the toothbrush holder. Number 2 is the kitchen sink. Now, I've always known that, like, around the kitchen sink is, like, the nastiest. I mean, it is gross. And then number 1 is the dish sponge or rag. That is, like, the filthiest thing on the planet. Is your dish rag or sponge is just a breeding ground for nastiness.
3: Everything just grows and it just sits there and gets all stank.
0: It festers.
3: Yeah. Yeah, see, that's a good word.
0: Got an email from a listener. Hey, MJ, I saw a vehicle in Carrollwood Village this morning with the license plate set for life. Maybe the person won the lottery. Some might think it was funny, but I kept on thinking somebody could follow them home and rob them.
5: Oh, wow.
0: Yeah. Victoria, by the way. Victoria, you are devious. Victoria, thank you. Victoria emails from time to time, and Victoria sent this email to MJ@MJMorningShow.com. So thank you, Victoria. I appreciate it. Hey, Andrew, can you see if the couch has arrived? Can you? Because the couch is supposed to arrive between 8:30. Hold on. Turn your microphone on. Hang on a minute. Hang on. Andrew, what's the update on the couch, please?
6: They called to confirm the address because they were on their way.
0: Okay. All right. So the couch is on the way Did you ask if the end table's coming too, Andrew? Okay. So the couch, thank you again, and we'll talk to them when they get here. Lisa Marr Designs. Lisa Marr is in West Tampa. They're like a design house, and they're donating a brand new couch to the MJ Morning Show studio. So I'm very excited about this. And the couch was supposed to be delivered yesterday, but logistically it got messed up. So they're delivering today. So hey, no issue. Listen, I can wait a day for the new MJ Morning Show couch. So it should be here. But what do you think about Victoria's email? You know, you got a license plate saying set for life. Should you be concerned with, you know, somebody? What is the term? There's a name for this. We've talked about it. Like if somebody follows you home from the ATM to then try to, you know, knock you over the head for your ATM score. There's a name for that. It's called, there's a term. You know, like pig butchering is when they go after people online at the romance scam, and then you know they rip you off for all kinds of money. Term if you get followed home from a place. Come on, ATM. Oh, there it is. Jugging.
3: Jugging.
0: It is. Look at it. It's called bank jugging. Thieves wait near a financial institution or ATM and watch. So people walking out of the bank as well. People walking out of the bank. People at the ATM. But they watch you, they see that you have an envelope, you have money, and then they follow you. And they'll either rob you directly, they'll follow you to the house, or they'll break into your car.
3: I mean, we've had stories of people who got really excited at the casino, uh-huh. and they had $40,000 score, and the casino might pay you out in cash.
0: Hey, there was a guy that left at the Hard Rock with a whole bunch of cash and was followed, I think, to a hotel in downtown Tampa and got robbed, right?
3: So, I mean, I'm not going out of the way to make myself a victim of anything.
5: Yeah.
3: You know, I guess I'm not avoiding it too much either, but I'm not going out of the way to make myself look a little more appetizing.
5: Right.
3: So, set for life.
5: Yes. Don't draw attention to yourself.
0: Yeah, I don't know if I don't know if I'm a fan for the, you know, the set for. How about lottery winner?
5: Right.
0: Put that on your.
3: Just put your bank account number. Yeah. Oh, put your balance on your license plate.
5: Fat wallet.
0: Hey, speaking of set for life, mega. What's the big one now? Is Mega Millions up over 800 million? We climbing towards $1 billion again. Go to Mega Millions.
3: Mega Millions.
0: Yeah, go to their website because last I saw, I think they were 800 million bucks. Next estimated jackpot is when. Tonight.
3: Tonight, it's $800 million on the button.
0: Michelle, remind me, let's stop on the way home and let's pick up some Mega Millions tickets.
3: Yes.
0: $800 million drawing tonight for Mega Millions. And then Powerball is also like six and change.
3: Is it?
0: Yeah. Powerball, because I saw the billboard just a day or so ago. Yeah, Powerball's at $663 million. So these are good numbers. These are the numbers where I start to, you know, like wake up.
3: I liked it better when tickets were just a dollar.
5: Yeah, that's so easy, right?
3: Yeah. Now when tickets were $2 and $3 each, is there like a $4 ticket? It's not even fun anymore.
0: guess who the Blue Dot Fever got now?
3: Blue Dot Fever?
0: Yeah, we've talked about this. What is, Fester, what is Blue Dot Fever? Let me see if you've paid attention to the MJ Morning Show.
3: Blue Dot Fever.
0: Blue Dot Fever.
3: Well, it sounds like something you need to have a medical professional look at.
0: Blue dot fever.
3: Because if I look down there and there's blue dots.
0: You know what? Think about it.
3: Is it?
0: I did that. I'll tell you after the break. Blue dot fever. We've talked about it. What is blue dot fever? It got a very popular band from the 1980s and early 90s. Yeah. They've scrubbed it. They've scrapped it. Blue Dot Fever got which band? Oh, you'll know the songs. We'll fill you in next, plus a whole lot. Oh, The Mole. You got to hear The Mole story. A patron at a restaurant, their mole. You're not going to believe this story. Hang on. Get to got a lot of stuff next. What are you laughing at?
3: I mean, what kind of mole? Mole in the face or a mole animal? Or somebody ratting them out?
0: Or maybe somebody that's providing secret information.
3: I can think of three definitions for mole, and they're
0: the
3: all...
0: mole.
3: They can all be at restaurants.
0: Next on the MJ Morning Show. 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
6: In Pinellas, still dealing with the accident on McMullen Booth Road southbound at Sunset Point Road with the left lane blocked. Heavy volume at I-4 West from Branch Forbes to McIntosh and approaching the junction. 275 south through Tampa Slope from Fowler through the junction. And the Tampa Police Department is doing a training exercise on West Tampa Bay Boulevard between Del Mabry and Himes. Keeping you updated, I'm Schreiner. 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
0: Here we are, 9:01 at the MJ Morning Show. Fester, have you figured out the blue dot fever yet? Well, come on, we talked about this, a month or maybe 2 months ago, and blue dot fever, does it ring a bell? Blue dot fever, what it is?
3: Sounds familiar, but I didn't get to think about it because during the commercial break, the couch arrived, and I've gotten distracted with that.
0: The couch arrived. The couch is
3: being assembled.
0: Going to be installed in the studio here in just a short amount of time.
3: Is blue dot fever have anything to do with like the verified check on these social media platforms? Is it
0: incorrect? Sorry, wrong answer. Come on, Michelle. Oh. Do you remember what blue dot fever was?
5: I know what it is now, but whenever you say the blue dot, you know what I think of.
0: The blue dot over like someone's face?
5: No, wasn't there a lucky blue dot out of the National Enquirer like many, many years ago?
0: Oh, yeah, there was some, that's right, they had some gimmick going
5: on.
0: Which
5: is so ironic considering what the blue dot fever corresponds to now.
0: Hold on, didn't they, during the OJ trial, didn't they put a blue dot over some people's faces?
5: I thought they put a blue dot over your billboard.
0: We did that. We did, but I thought we got the blue dot from somewhere else.
5: Maybe.
0: No?
3: The color didn't. The color worked out well.
0: Look at this. The couch is being brought into the studio. Look at this. Very nice.
3: Fantastic.
0: All right. So, Fester, come on. Blue dot fever. What is blue dot fever?
3: It has to do with bands, right? Because you mentioned a band.
0: Yes. Come on. Blue dot fever. The blue dots represent
3: the old ladies that go to the concerts. Because these bands are aging and they're getting a bunch of old broads.
0: No. We did a whole segment
3: on this. I
0: don't remember.
3: Okay, what is it?
0: Blue dot fever is indicative of what's happening when all of these concerts are being canceled because there are too many blue dots. The blue dots represent all of the unsold seats in the auditorium, in the arena, in the venue.
3: I remember that now. Now that you refreshed me completely,
0: you remember?
3: I vaguely recall it.
0: So that's the deal.
3: So who's not selling tickets? Whose concert isn't selling tickets?
0: I'm going to give you a hint. So I saw that a pretty big, like, late 80s, early 90s group, they've canceled their entire tour. Now, the original reason was logistics problems. We're closing out the tour. No tour. The tour is canceled because of logistics issues. And, well, the real story is coming into focus, and it appears to be blue dot fever.
3: Who is it?
0: Would you like to hear the audio daily double hint?
3: Sure.
0: Here is hint number one. Do you know who that is? I want to play just enough so it doesn't get picked up by the algorithm and shut down our replay on YouTube and our streaming.
3: That's not the Bengals, is it?
0: The Bengals. Oh, no, come on. Come on. All right, here's another one. Here's another quickie.
3: I don't know.
0: Another one.
3: I know who it is. I know.
0: Do you need
3: that
0: one
3: song.
0: More?
3: All right. I know Joyride. I know who sings Joyride.
0: So hello, you fool. I love you. Come and join
3: the Joyride.
0: Yeah, all right.
3: The Joyride.
0: What band is it?
3: Roxette.
0: That is correct.
3: Yeah, that's the only way I knew.
0: That is correct, yeah.
3: I did not know Roxette was the singer. I know all the other songs. I didn't know
0: The
3: Roxette.
0: Look. The biggest hit, I think, was The Look. You got the look, you know.
3: Yeah.
0: Na na na na na na na na na na.
5: Okay, but you realize the lead singer died.
0: The lead singer had like a brain tumor or brain cancer or something.
5: So I think that the lead singer that sung all of the, she sung all of the hits that we know.
0: Yeah, she's deceased.
5: Right. So they have a new lead singer.
0: Well, maybe that has something to do with Blue Dot Fever, right?
5: That's what I'm thinking.
3: Wasn't Roxette a duo?
5: It was a duo.
3: And one of them dies?
5: The lead singer died.
3: And now it's a new duo with the same name? The woman died?
5: Yes.
0: Yeah.
5: The female.
0: The lead singer of Roxette, she passed away.
5: Right.
0: I think of a brain, was Marie Fredriksson.
5: Right.
0: And she died at what age? And was it, I think she had a, was it an aneurysm, brain tumor?
5: Brain tumor diagnosis.
0: Yeah, brain tumor.
5: Complications from that diagnosis.
3: So what does he find, like a lounge act who can really, is it like a Journey? Not Journey. Is it Journey?
0: What?
3: Who's the
5: yes,
3: the Asian
5: Journey guy? Has the Filipino Steve Perry.
0: Journey has Filipino Steve Perry, yes.
3: I'm not here for the music. I'm here for the jokes. So
0: yeah, Roxette had a brain tumor.
13: It's not a tumor.
0: No, it was. What are you laughing at, you sicko?
3: Last thing I expected this segment was to hear Arnold Schwarzenegger talk about the tumor.
0: Blue Dot Fever, Roxette, the Swedish pop duo group, rose to fame in the early 90s, late 80s. Blue Dot Fever is the phenomenon of artists canceling their tours because of poor ticket sales, and Blue Dot Fever is when you look at the seating map, all of the blue dots representing all of the seats that are available.
3: So you can mention, you can name other people in the band Journey, right?
5: Neil Schon.
0: Yeah, Kane.
5: Oh, Kane, yeah.
3: So there's other people you want to see,
5: even
3: if there's a replacement for Steve Perry.
5: Oh, absolutely.
3: I can't name either of Roxette. And now one of them's replaced.
5: Right.
3: I don't know who the dude is. The only person I'm there to see would be the
0: Bjorn Svensson.
3: Who?
0: The bassist.
3: Is that who he is?
0: I don't know. I just made that up.
5: No.
3: Aren't they like,
0: I have no
5: what
0: idea.
5: What are you saying? I
0: just made it up. I'm saying I'm just.
5: I haven't seen those words with aren't in association with Roxette.
3: Are they Norwegian?
0: Yeah. They are Swedish.
5: Swedish.
0: Oh. Yeah. Swedish.
5: Close enough. Fester.
0: Also, ABBA, weren't they Swedish as well? ABBA, Swedish?
3: I don't know.
0: Swedish, yes or no?
3: Yeah, Stockholm, Sweden.
0: Yeah, ABBA. Yeah.
3: I mean, okay, I mean, Roxette is so far off the radar.
5: That's what I think. I'm like, when when you started playing the songs, I was like, I just don't get it.
3: Some bands deserve to die with the lead singer.
0: Yeah,
5: Fester.
0: Apparently, Roxette was not selling a lot of seats for their big Meadowlands show at the MetLife. I'm kidding. I don't know what venues, but they've canceled the entire tour. But again, remember, Blue Dot Fever, that's the term. When they're not selling tickets, they're canceling the tour. It's because there are too many seats, too many blue dots on the seating map. People aren't buying tickets. Blue Dot Fever, boom.
5: Hmm.
0: Simple as that. And now on to the mole. Christina.
3: Hey, guys, come on in. Okay.
0: Guys, come. The couch looks phenomenal. Look at this.
3: It looks fantastic.
0: This looks fantastic. Look at it. Come on into the, who wants to get on microphone?
3: Step up to this microphone right here.
0: So, you know, I mentioned for months that we need a couch, and listeners, Christina, from and you're an interior design company.
5: And furniture, sir.
0: Yep. Interior design and furniture. Lisa Marr, and you guys provided the couch for the MJ Morning Show for the studio.
3: Guys, you did it.
0: Yep.
3: It looks awesome.
0: Look at that. Fester, how quickly are you going to be napping on that thing during commercial breaks?
3: When's the next commercial?
0: It's coming up in about 10 minutes.
3: Can I be the first person to sit on it?
5: Yeah, you can.
3: I'm going to go sit on it right now.
0: Hey, Andrew, take the wide shot.
13: No, he went to let the guy sing because they forgot something.
0: Hold on till he comes back. So Andrew cannot take the wide shot for the wide guy. All right? Because Andrew abandoned the producer's booth because Andrew controls the cameras.
13: Yeah, he'll be right back.
0: Yeah,
3: it looks comfortable as hell. It really does.
0: Christina, thank you, and this is awesome. Thank you for providing this rounds out the studio. That was just a bare open space. It looked like barren wasteland in the back of the studio, and now we've got a nice black cushy puffy sofa.
13: With
0: a nice end table and some plants.
3: I have to say how impressed I am with the entire experience working.

0: picture how I would look.
1: You could have gotten a picture off of our website and had put it on there. Esther slumbering on the couch.
0: I would have come to the shop and modeled for you, just having me lay on the ground, and you could have...
1: drooling on the leather during the commercial break.
0: Cold rock to add this fat guy to the couch. All right, Andrew, take the camera four.
1: Yeah, take the overhead wide shot so we can see the cat. All right, Fester's going to take his first slumber. Dude, you know what? Michelle, what is bigger, Fester or the couch?
2: Come on. Because
1: I didn't want a huge, like, 8-foot cumbersome sofa.
2: Well, you couldn't have that in here.
1: No, that would be too big. I wanted a smaller couch, and this is the perfect size. Fester's about to sit down in the couch. All right?
0: Oh!
1: Look at Fester. Oh. Look at Fester enjoying. Look at that.
0: Oh, this is fantastic.
1: Oh, it's great.
0: Oh, thank you, guys.
1: All right, Fester's going to sleep now for the remainder of this segment. All right, get your butt over here. I got to talk about the mole.
3: Hey, just let him know that we are located on 3434 West Columbus.
1: So West Columbus.
3: 3434 West Columbus.
1: 3434 West, and it's Lisa Marr.
3: Yes, we're right there.
0: So listen, we're going to have all your information available on all of our social media platforms. Yeah. We'll have pictures of the entire new studio, guys.
1: I'm going to have Fester fast asleep. I'm going to video probably before the end of the show.
2: Excellent. Thank you.
0: Thank you, guys. Thank you very much.
1: It's been fantastic dealing with you guys, and I think the plants are great.
3: I mean, she only brought him case.
1: I think they're
0: beautiful.
1: Now, are these live?
2: No, there are options. You got to pick which one you want.
1: Oh, okay.
0: Oh, you don't get all the plants.
4: I know that you didn't ask for a plant, but, you know, it comes like pretty.
1: Right.
4: One of them is real one.
3: That's that one right there. That's a real
1: one.
4: That one is amazing because, you know, that you can have it inside. Even I have one right beside my bed.
1: Yep.
4: Because it brings oxygen.
2: Oh.
4: It is, you know,
1: but
4: rare
1: special. How often do you have to water it?
4: Is very low maintenance. Yep.
0: Like us.
2: That's Fester's job.
0: Low maintenance.
4: And also we have, you know, the traditional fake one, right?
1: Yeah. I think it looks great.
4: You don't need no maintenance other than cleaning.
1: The studio looks, so you got to dust it off.
0: I go with the real plant.
2: I think you like the real plant.
0: We go with the real
1: plant. I think
3: so that's how the real one looks.
0: Real one's like the one on the elevated stand over here.
1: I think it looks great. Oh, they look fantastic.
2: I think the low maintenance sold you.
1: How often do you have to water it, though? Because I don't want it to die. I mean, do you water it like once a year?
3: No.
0: Maybe once every couple weeks.
4: Do you remember when was the last time that I did mine? Like a month ago?
1: Oh really? Okay.
2: Wow.
4: Yes, it's amazing. I couldn't believe it until I said, well, let me try it myself.
2: Yeah.
4: Well,
1: guys, thank you. Lisa Marr.
2: Okay.
0: Lisa Marr, we'll have all of your information on all of our social medias right after the show.
1: That's awesome. Thank you, guys.
2: Okay.
4: My pleasure.
1: I highly appreciate it. Thank you.
3: Nice working with you, and I'm glad you liked. See what I told you the first time I called you? I knew we were going to find something.
1: Wonderful, wonderful setup. Thank you, guys. I appreciate it.
0: Thank you very much. Thanks
1: for reaching out to us, because our studio now looks complete. The sofa has arrived, ladies and gentlemen, in place here in the MJ Morning Show studio. Thank you, guys. I highly appreciate it. Fester, the mole.
0: The mole.
1: Oh, listen to this. A waiter noticed a concerning mole on a customer's arm and slipped him a note urging him to see a doctor. Wow. So this is from a popular subreddit called Mildly Infuriating, and it has a story. According to the note, the waiter claimed to be a medical professional. So what, the waiter is also like a doctor trying to pick up some extra money?
0: Maybe he works part-time at a dermatology office.
1: I don't know. So according to the note, the waiter claimed to be a medical professional, noticed the mole on the customer's right arm, and apparently the medical professional / waiter at the restaurant found it worrisome at first glance. And thought that the mole should be looked at immediately. So the waiter suggested that the mole should be evaluated by either a dermatologist or a plastic surgeon. The waiter left a note. I've got the note right here. Look at this thing. I'll hold the note up to MJTV, if you can see that. And then I'll read the note. Dear sir, I'm a medical doctor.
0: Oh.
1: So the waiter is also a medical doctor. I'm trying to figure out.
0: Hold on.
1: Yeah.
0: Is the waiter an American?

0: That's a good question. I don't know.
1: I mean, I've met people who, like, in their home country are highly qualified professionals.
0: And then they come here and they don't have the requisite licensing or. Right. Yeah, maybe. So, dear sir, this is the note that the waiter gave to the customer, the restaurant patron. Dear sir, I'm a medical doctor and I couldn't help but notice your mole on the upper right arm. It appears worrisome to me on first glance. I would recommend seeing a dermatologist or plastic surgeon to have it closely evaluated. Best wishes. And it looks like TD initials. Then P.S. Your wife and baby are beautiful.
1: Now he's hitting on my wife.
0: You know what? The English is not perfect in the notes, so maybe it is a foreign waiter that happens to have a medical degree in a different country. Who did we? Oh, we knew something simple. Michelle, who did we know? Who was it that was, I think, a doctor in another country? Who was that?
2: I don't know.
0: No. Come on. It's going to drive me crazy.
2: I don't know who you're talking about.
0: We knew somebody with a similar situation. Fester, you're right. You brought up a moment ago that you might be trained and licensed in another country. You come here.
1: And suddenly you're working as a bellman or something. A job that's well beneath your qualifications. You know what I'm
2: talking about? I do know who you're talking about.
0: What was their occupation?
2: Their occupation here or there?
0: Here.
2: They were a cleaning service provider.
0: Right. Oh, yeah. So home cleaning, but in they're from Russia. Russia. An actual doctor in Russia, but couldn't get the credentials and qualifications to transfer here to the U.S. Right. And they opened up a house cleaning business.
2: Yeah.
0: So I had like a doctor. Do you remember what kind of doctor?
2: It was some type of...
0: Was it a gynecologist?
2: No, like what? Neonatal or neurological or something.
0: A neurosurgeon is vacuuming my carpet.
2: No, wasn't a neurosurgeon, but it was something to do with like adolescent or baby like brains and development. Yeah.
1: So a pediatric neurologist.
2: Something like
1: is
2: that.
1: Is doing cleaning around the house.
0: Opened up a house cleaning company and built up quite a clientele.
2: Yes.
0: But was a doctor over in Russia. And maybe something similar. A medical doctor, a waiter who said, hey, that mole on your arm, you need to get that checked out. So I guess the Reddit community had quite a discussion over that, which is pretty interesting.
1: Hmm.
0: All right, I'm flabbergasted. And Michelle and I were watching the news last night, and a Secret Service agent, this is insane. A Secret Service agent has been arrested for hazing at a cop. This is, I'm trying to wrap my skull around the story. A Secret Service agent here in Florida and two other people have been arrested. Why? A brutal days-long college hazing, a ritual that nearly ended in a victim's death.
1: What?
0: What? Yes. So Michelle and I are watching NBC Nightly News last night. That's where we saw Tom Yamas talk about the guy lost at sea.
3: And an incredible rescue at sea. This is the moment sailor Kai Sato was pulled to safety after he says he was adrift at sea for weeks. He was sailing from California to Hawaii when he says his mast snapped and his phone died. He figured out how to make fresh water to survive. A ship passing by somehow spotted him.
0: So we're watching that. That's where I heard Tom Yamas talk about the
1: ship.
0: Something passing by.
1: Yeah.
0: So then this story comes on and Michelle and I are like, what? I mean, we're like, what happened? This is a Secret Service agent and he's doing some... way after college graduation, kind of like
2: right
0: fraternity hazing.
2: I wasn't sure what the connection was. Like, was he a member of the fraternity or did he attend, or did somebody know him and they were like, this is really funny. We're going to have the Secret Service agent come in and like really apply some pressure in this hazing ritual.
0: Marquez Christopher Pinder, 29, placed on administrative leave by the Secret Service. He's cooperating with the investigation, according to a statement by Special Agent in Charge Michael Townsend, who runs the Secret Service's Miami field office. Pinder Jared Lamar James, 26, and Elijah Delano Dias, 29, have also been booked on suspicion of attempted manslaughter with a deadly weapon, aggravated battery, deadly weapon, hazing, deadly weapon, according to the Miami-Dade State Attorney's Office. Two pledges identified only as Victim 1 and Victim 2 were subjected to severe beatings, according to an arrest warrant written by the Sweetwater Police. This is nuts.
1: What was the Secret Service dude's assignment? Was he like watching like the vice president or something?
0: So this has something to do with the Kappa Alpha Psi fraternity, but the fraternity national organization is saying, no, we're an anti-hazing, zero hazing fraternity.
2: Yeah, they all say that.
0: Yeah.
2: Don't believe it.
0: This is insane. You have a guy that he's now chucked his entire Secret Service career because he's getting involved in a way after college adult hazing situation with this fraternity in Miami. All right, this is cray cray.
1: Was he like watching like Laura Bush?
0: What happened there? What? I don't know what you're saying.
2: Laura Bush.
0: What?
1: Like, what's the Secret Service guy's job?
0: Right. Who's he protecting?
1: Yeah, yes. Is he on okay. like Michelle Obama detail?
2: Right.
1: I mean, what is he doing?
2: Who's his assignment?
1: Yeah.
0: Or he could just be picking up counterfeit 20s in Hialeah. So, I don't know.
1: Hold on now. I mean, he's in South Florida.
2: Yes.
1: I mean, the current president has a lot of family members down there.
2: True that.
1: You know, I mean, doesn't like...
0: Ivanka?
1: Well, don't they get the service as well?
2: Yes.
0: Yeah. Oh, yeah. There's this protection for the first family. So absolutely.
1: Is he part of the extended crew that watches the first family, first relatives?
2: I think it's possible.
1: I mean, because it's the right location.
2: Absolutely.
1: Unless Barack bought a place down in Miami.
2: Nah.
1: Which I wouldn't put it past him.
2: No, he likes it up there on Nantucket.
1: He likes it down here.
2: Or Martha's Vineyard.
1: Yeah.
0: Well, hi. Right. 9:24 at the MJ Morning Show. When we get back, it's the final chunk of the MJ Morning Show for a Tuesday morning. When we return, the Charles Manson surprise.
1: Right, surprise!
0: Yeah, we got the Charles Manson surprise coming up. This is crazy as well. Tanning bed story. The shark lady. We've got to connect. I saw a story on the shark tattoo lady. She's local. I'm like, what? I saw a national story. And it turns out she's local. The shark tattoo. Anyway, a lot of stuff. I got Hollywood. I got celebrities. Stand by. We're back in a moment with the final long chunk of the MJ Morning Show here on Q105, 104.7 FM. 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
4: Most of the issues around Tampa Bay have resolved themselves. Still a little slow traffic on I-4 westbound around Branch Forbes Road and approaching the 275 junction. And 275 south is slow around Bush Boulevard to Seminole Avenue. And the Tampa Police Department is doing a training exercise today on West Tampa Bay Boulevard between Dale Mabry and Himes. Keeping you updated, I'm Schreiner. 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

0: guess what I got in the mail yesterday, Fester? 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
1: What?
0: Remember last year? 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
1: I have to hand it to them. They have some good follow-up.
0: So,
1: I mean, we crapped on them last year, and here they are coming back at us again.
2: They don't care.
1: Yeah, they're going to pester us till we buy or die. So
0: I'm trying to find the return address. The return address is Tampa's Best Awards, care of Inbound Systems, 301 West Platte Street, number A664. Yeah, that's their mailbox number. At mailboxes, etc. Well, now the UPS store. So, and of course, the postmark where this was sent from was Boise, Idaho.
1: So listen, we had several people contact us in the past.
0: Right.
1: That they use a clearinghouse to send the ballots out or send the letters out. But
0: this is not a local company. It's not a local organization. This is a company that we talked about this a year ago.
2: We
0: were nominated for Best Radio Show a year ago, and the same deal. And I found out, I'm like, man, this thing was mailed from Boise, Idaho. Then I did they do like Charleston's Best, Jackson, but they're not local. It's not like Creative Loafing, like CL, Creative Loafing.
1: They're local.
0: They do the best of the Bay. Oh, by the way, I was informed yesterday that I was nominated for Best Radio Personality for Creative Loafing. I won it some years ago. I won Best Radio Person. I've got a plaque from Creative Loafing from, I don't know, 2010 or something.
1: I don't know, man.
0: You know?
1: We're slipping. Some podcaster won last year.
0: But listen, Creative Loafing is the real deal.
1: Right.
0: They're a local organization with a full local staff. The Best of the Bay, listen, the people like, you know, get all their friends to, of course, listen, but Best of the Bay is the real deal with Creative Loafing. This other company is like rolling in with Tampa Bay's Best, but they don't have the local ties and the tentacles like Creative Loafing does, and they're Best of the Bay. This is like fake Best of the, this is like fake Tampa. But, what are you looking at?
1: They have 10 different accountants on the Best, this thing that you got mailed.
0: Yeah. Okay.
1: They have it broken down by categories.
0: This is Tampa's Best.
1: They have 10 accountants.
0: Which, by the way, I even suggested last year, you don't do Tampa's Best. It should be Tampa Bay's Best so it's inclusive for the whole area. Because when you say Tampa's Best, that seems like just the city of Tampa. So you want to be Tampa Bay's Best to include Pinellas County, you know, St. Pete, Clearwater, Lealman. You know,
1: they have 7 African cuisine restaurants
0: on the
1: which might be all of them.
0: Oh, look, Best Air Duct Cleaning. Best Air Duct. I mean, all right, Tampa. What the Tampa's Best is? It's like an out-of-town company doing a revenue generator here in the Tampa. Anyway, so remember the deal last year? I have to confirm my nomination.
1: Right.
0: Which I didn't do. Last year, I confirmed nothing. I did not get back to them. I confirmed Zippo, and they still included me on the Best Radio Show with you guys for this year again after I snubbed them last year, and I called out the fact that their office is a little 4x6-inch box at the UPS store on Platte. You know,
1: they have 10 nominees in the highly contested audiology clinic.
2: What?
1: They send a letter to everybody.
2: Oh, my gosh.
0: Man, the best audiology clinic for hearing aids in the Tampa Bay area. Tell you what, man, it's a real race to the finish between Gardner Audiology, the hearing aid at Florida Eye Specialists, JC Audiology, Campson Hearing, Parkside Audiology. Oh, and I'll tell you what, Trinity Hearing and Balance.
1: They're the dark horse in all this.
0: If you got a hearing problem, or if you're like, you know, all wobbly, listen, and you got a balance problem, you go to Trinity Hearing and Balance.
1: It all works together.
0: I'm all cockeyed over here. I better go to Trinity Balance.
1: You know? Man. I'm,
0: in my New Balances.
1: I'm still in the A's, by the way. I haven't even made it to the B's.
0: Anyway, so yeah, we've been nominated again for the Outsiders Awards. but again, I got to read this. To whom it may concern, MJ Morning Show at Q105, to whom it may concern, we're pleased to announce that your organization has officially been nominated by local residents for the 2026 Tampa's Best Awards. You're one of a handful in your category who made it to the voting round. Be proud of this nomination as it shows the respect
1: yes.
0: our community has for you. Thanks, all the way from Boise. All right, or wherever. But this is like some organization that just picks a whole bunch of cities. And listen, it's their business model. Because then they sell ads, and then they have a big like awards presentation, and then you buy tables.
1: You buy a table.
0: Exactly.
1: You get signage. Get in the brochure.
0: So that's the whole deal. So, this is signed by Brody Tyler. Well, thanks, Brody. But being named a nominee is just the first step. Here's who you're up against in the voting round, and then there's a bunch of different radio shows on here. I've heard of some. I haven't heard of all. The next step is I've got to claim my free listing.
1: Yes.
0: So I've got.
1: I'm on the website. I'm going to claim it for you.
0: Do not.
1: This is quite an honor.
0: I'm going to brain you if you claim
1: what?
0: It. Do not claim it. I didn't claim it last year.
2: They still nominated
0: me again this year, even though I claimed Jack Crap last year.
1: I'm going to claim ours, and I'll also claim Alfred's at Small Batch Creamery.
0: Oh, is he on the list?
1: Of the 68 different ice cream shops they have, yes.
2: No.
1: Small Batch Creamery is there.
0: Look at that. Apparently I'm nominated on Creative Loafing's Best Radio Personality, but that's a real one. That's a real local one.
1: That's a local little nod to you.
0: Yeah. All right. Moving along. I got to prioritize. You know what? I've got such good stuff that I don't want to force and rush stuff. So I might have to push some of my great stuff for tomorrow. First, the Shark Lady. There's a lady that has like the world's record for the most shark tattoos, and she lives right here.
1: Wow.
0: Yeah.
1: Isn't it Shark Week?
0: Yeah. So Shark Week starts. And we've had a couple of shark attacks this week. So it's really, really Shark Week.
1: It all ties in.
0: All right. So a Florida shark biologist has a record breaking 106 different shark tattoos on her body, apparently. Emily Morrison, who has recently attained a Guinness World Record for the most shark tattoos on a woman's body with, ink depicting 71 different shark species, fossilized teeth. You know what? I want to do the Venice dive. I got to do the Venice dive and see if I can find a megalodon tooth or something.
1: Yeah, that's what you got
0: to
1: do.
0: I was supposed to go scuba diving out in the Gulf about 20 miles out on Sunday, but it got scrubbed again because of, the captain that I'm going with. He's a real careful dude, and, he just wanted nice flat seas. So
1: whatever. You need a captain who's a little more loosey-goosey.
0: Yeah. Oh, I need a big diving accident in my future?
1: No, just somebody who's a little more loosey-goosey. All right. That's all I'm saying.
0: It's Shark Lady Emily. That's what she's known as. Shark Lady Emily, and you're going to love this, Michelle. She said that her obsession with sharks began after watching the 1975 blockbuster Jaws when she was 8 years old. Guess what?
1: What?
0: When Michelle was like 5 years old, she was taken to Jaws, and that's why Michelle will not step one foot in the ocean, because it ruined the ocean for her, because somebody took her to see Jaws when she was 5. That was a brilliant move. Who are the brain surgeons that did that?
2: Either AC and Sin or Manny and Linda.
0: Who were they?
2: Those are the two couples that lived on our street who had kids my same age as me, who were like, oh, our kids loved it, thought it was so funny. Come on, Michelle, be fine.
1: Oh, man, I'm looking at Shark Lady Emily.
0: Yeah.
2: She looks good.
1: I mean, she's a lovely person with a billion shark tattoos.
0: It looks like she's an avid scuba diver too. So listen, I've been to all kinds of spots around the globe. I've seen all kinds of sharks, from the docile, amazing whale shark down in the Maldives.
1: Was she just a shark con, it looks like?
0: I'm sure she is.
1: Oh, wow.
0: Yeah. But the shark tattoos on her look fantastic.
1: They really look great.
0: Let me see the picture. Let me see what kind of regulator she uses.
2: Oh, wow.
1: Oh,
0: hang on. That looks like it's us. She's got a Scuba Pro. Good for her.
1: Good for her.
0: She's got a Scuba Pro BC.
1: Fantastic.
0: I'm a Scuba Pro guy as well.
1: Oh.
0: But I do have an Atomic Titanium rig as well with my Mark 25 Titanium.
1: Nobody cares.
0: Yeah. Yes, they do.
1: No, nobody does.
0: So, and I just got the Perdix 3 dive computer. You know, sold my Perdix 2 on Facebook Marketplace.
1: Let's jump deeper into that hole. Right. Nobody cares. All right. So...
0: We have a lot of scuba divers locally, buddy.
1: We have a lot of people that watch Big Brother. We don't have to do an update on that.
0: I'm not a huge tattoo. Like, I'm not getting tattoos, but I'll tell you what, her shark tattoos are pretty freaking cool.
1: You wouldn't get one shark tattoo?
0: I would not. I have no tattoos on my body, nor will I get one.
1: Would you get a tattoo of an airplane on your arm?
0: Hey, somebody, if you know Emily the Shark Lady, ask Emily if she wants to take me diving down. I think she's down. Is she down in Venice? Hold on, where is she? She's here in the Tampa Bay area. Yeah, so she's now a dive tour operator in Venice.
1: That's awesome.
0: I might have to get on her dive boat.
3: Before you get on my dive boat, we got to get a couple of tats on you. A
0: couple of bottles of Nitrox? No, I'm not.
3: I got no less than 108 tats of sharks. You don't have one.
0: So if anyone knows Emily the Shark Lady, tell them that the MJ Morning Show is recognizing her new Guinness World Record for the most shark tattoos on a woman's body.
1: Here's the video of the folks at Guinness counting them all.
0: And she's got megalodon teeth on there, all kinds of
1: stuff.
0: That
1: doesn't count. You get your teeth tattoo out of here.
0: I'm sure she's got a silky shark, a nurse shark. I'm trying to think of all the sharks. I've seen bull sharks, hammerheads. I've seen everything. Well, maybe not everything. I don't want to see a great white. Yeah.
1: Didn't you?
0: I don't know if I want to have an encounter with a tiger shark either.
1: Didn't you say one time you were going to Mexico to jump in a cage or something?
0: Yeah, man, that thing got canceled. Man, the Mexican government pulled the plug on the shark, on the great white shark diving, Guadalupe. So off of the Mexican West Coast, we were scheduled to go on a shark dive, Scuba Rich, shark dive, and the Mexican government.
1: They were like
0: loosey goosey on everything.
1: They're like, no.
0: Including drug cartels, but they put the kibosh on the highly regulated shark diving, and they canceled it like 3-4 years ago, and now there's no more cage diving.
1: Did they come out to the dock and meet you and be like,
0: no,
1: Senior MJ, no more shark diving?
0: No. We didn't even leave. We didn't even go. We were planning on going on a trip. Scuba Rich was putting together a whole group of, local divers. We were going to go down to Guadalupe, Mexico, do the shark dive thing, and the Mexican government put the kibosh. They canceled it. But it's okay. I got the Sinaloa drug cartel running rampant all over the place, but no, MJ can't go shark diving in the Pacific off of Mexico.
1: Listen, I'm not trying to be a jerk, but if you call the cartel, they'll probably take you out.
2: Right.
1: I mean, it may take you out diving, not take you out.
0: Yeah, what, with bales of coke on the shark dive boat?
4: We want to evaluate your swimming skills. We can use a person like you.
0: Oh, man. Anyway, so, I gotta meet the shark tattoo lady.
1: I'll tell you what. I'll reach out to her during the vacation time here, and I'll see if I can't.
0: Yeah, let's see if she reaches out to us.
1: She's way out in Venice. She's too busy she's in a tattoo parlor right now.
2: Yeah.
1: Well, listen, we can reach out.
0: Hey, Andrew, did you find any of the Charles Manson babble? Oh, yeah, here it is.
1: Wow.
0: That was Charles Manson during some television interview. You got to hear the Charles Manson surprise.
1: Why is he back in the news?
0: Are you ready for the Charles Manson surprise? How would you like to do one of those DNA tests and find out that Charles Manson is your grandfather?
1: Oh, no.
0: Yeah, oh, man. What the hell is he saying? He was famous for like the gibberish rants. And he was also famous for telling people to stab someone. Yeah.
5: Woosh, kebab, rough, vanish, get vanish, boots, boots, boots, get ramish, get, googled, get, the babble, faggot, British, wacka, bugger.
0: Yeah, a lady discovered that her grandfather was Charles Manson. And I guess she's now part of some documentary, Sophia Maddox.
3: Oh.
0: Yeah, she grew up knowing that her father had never met his own father, but it wasn't until a DNA test that it was discovered that her paternal grandfather is Charles Manson. My God. Yeah. She's doing a documentary film. It's premiering on Hulu, and it examines her feelings about being related to Charles Manson of the Manson crime family.
3: Ew.
0: I wonder if she's seen Once Upon a Time in Hollywood, you know, with Brad Pitt.
2: I'm sure she has.
0: And the reimagination of the whole Tate murder and, you know, the whole Charles Manson deal.
3: Dude.
0: What do you have?
4: I have like the trailer to this show, and it talks to dad first.
0: All right, let me hear it. Go ahead.
6: So this all started because you never knew your dad.
3: Yeah.
6: And who's your dad?
7: Charles Manson.
8: Charles Manson, the notorious cult leader and mastermind behind a string of brutal murders, referred to by many as the face of evil.
6: I've always been the kid with her head screwed on right. And then you find out your grandfather's Manson. How could my blood do something so atrocious? I need to find out. Was he born evil, or was it something else? Do my dad and I have that in our blood, too?
7: It gnaws at you.
0: Hit pause. I don't need to hear the whole 2-minute trailer.
3: No.
0: But, man, that's... But you know what? I might want to watch this.
3: Yeah.
0: Yeah, it's on Hulu.
2: And you're fascinated with this Manson guy.
4: It's also on Disney Plus.
0: Yeah,
4: you could watch, reruns of the Gummy Bears.
0: It's going to be on Nickelodeon later.
4: You could watch the Manson trilogy. Disney Plus has everything.
0: So it's called My Grandfather, Charles Manson. So it doesn't seem like the granddaughter and the son... It doesn't seem like they're psychopathic killers.
4: But they're milking it for this show. Is this in my blood? Well, have you killed anybody yet?
5: Woosh, kebab, rough, vanish, get vanish, boots, boots, boots, beer, ramish, get, googled, beer, fabulous, fabulous, British, wacka, bugger.
4: You know, anytime they stumble over a word, they must be thinking, oh no.
0: Oh no.
4: Here it comes.
2: Oh.
4: The big gibberish fest. Okay, this show sounds like it's interesting for like 30 minutes.
2: Oh, you know what? You do your 5-minute test and let me know how it goes.
4: I mean, this is the kind of show I have to give it five, just like the trailer. I have to give it 5 minutes at a time. And if it's interesting for 5 minutes, I'll give it 5 more minutes.
2: Right.
4: But this could be a total turd. I mean, after she says Manson's my grandfather, why are we still watching?
0: So you think you watch the first minute and then poof, I'm out?
4: I mean, you know, you're giving me the last page first. I know what's going to happen here. I don't think she's killed anybody.
0: A couple of celebrity items for you. Do you have interest in hearing the latest Savannah Guthrie video?
4: Is she in it?
0: Yeah, I can't imagine what she and the family, still not knowing what happened to her mother, Nancy Guthrie.
4: They know.
0: I mean, well.
4: She hasn't been found, listen, but they know.
0: I think we all know that she's no longer alive. I mean, it pains me to say that, but them not having... finality. I mean, is this going to be an open case for the rest of Savannah Guthrie's life? Or is there going to be some closure? I know the word closure is so overused, but I mean, that's the word to use here.
4: All right, play it.
0: A little bit of Savannah Guthrie. Again, the pain in trying to find out, to make a plea to whoever kidnapped Savannah Guthrie's mother.
9: I'm coming on today with a very specific message. It has been months since our mom was taken from us. Our family is in agony. We are in a nightmare that will not end. Nothing about our situation has changed. We have done our part, and we will never stop looking for her. We will always ache for her and feel that hole in our hearts. The world can be a cruel and unforgiving place, and I know that you have tried to do things the right way. So I'm asking you, begging you to do the right thing now. Make the right choice. Help us find her. Tell us where to look for her. I truly believe it is never too late to do the right thing. Help us bring this situation to an end. Mm. For all of us, no matter where we've been and what we've done, I believe there is always a way home. Please make the right choice.
0: I mean, I hope they get some closure, some finality to this, but
2: it's just such an interesting statement because she's, I think we all feel like she's acknowledging that they are aware or pretty, you know, confident that she has passed, that Nancy has passed. But she also refers or says to the person, like, we know you've tried to do the right thing. Try to do the right thing now and let us know where she is. And I feel like, did the person really ever try to do the right thing? I mean, was the whole scheme, like, coming up with it the right thing? I just, it's a curious, you know, statement. So we'll see. We'll see if it produces anything, right?
0: Hey, also, new news has come out on Tony Romo's DWI, DUI, OWI arrest.
2: Yeah.
0: Whatever the hell they call it up in Wisconsin. Apparently, he was a total prick when he was pulled over.
2: That sounds about right.
0: So Tony Romo apparently was allegedly uncooperative with cops. Maybe that AI video of him drinking the Old English 800 malt liquor bottle and getting yanked out of the car, the AI fake video, maybe that's closer to reality. We got to go. Folks, have a great day. We'll see you back here tomorrow. MJ Morning Show on Q105, 104.7 FM, and let's be careful out there.
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41: Tampa

wish I could sing that high. I actually can. I don't know if you know this. I have a beautiful singing voice, and then all of a sudden I turn down the music, and then I hear what I actually sound like. Not that great. It's Q105 10 Bass Hits from the 80s, 90s, and more. You can sing along to this song. I know you know it. Living on a Prayer. What's better than some Bon Jovi on your Tuesday? Q105.

hits of the 80s, 90s, and more. Hey, I'm Meredith. If you happen to know where Nancy Guthrie is, Savannah is begging on social media to once again plead with the person who abducted her 84-year-old mom, Nancy Guthrie. She's begging for her return. So I guess she still believes that her mom is alive, and I pray that that's true. But anyway, if you have any, know her whereabouts,

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looking forward to the freestyle explosion that's happening this Saturday at the Yuengling Center. I will be there. Gino said he wanted to bring me up on stage, so maybe I'll be up there with Lisa or Stevie B. As a matter of fact, we have extra tickets we'll be giving away today at 4:20. 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

on Q105 because that was the original name for Wham. Wham, bam, thank you, ma'am. All right, let's get into some tainted love. I feel like we're playing a lot of love music today. 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Are you going to cuddle up tonight? You can have some

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105. I had to run home yesterday. My daughter was pretty sick. 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So anyway, there is something like a bug going around, especially with kids right now, in case you're not aware. It's like, I don't know, she didn't really have a fever, but she was really, really tired, and flu-like symptoms, achy, all that, so hopefully you're not having to deal with the same thing.

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ladies, if you haven't seen what Lenny Kravitz looks like right now, and guys, I don't even care. Everybody should go look up Lenny Kravitz. I believe he's 62 years old. He's been celibate for 8 years. Why? That's such a waste to me. But anyway, he has a six pack, maybe an eight pack. You can count yourself. But anyway, he's looking

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0: Santino with a Q105 concert calendar. 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

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Okay, I'm going to be there. We're going to have fun. Gino's going to be walking around up on stage introducing CBB and Lisa. 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

Cynthia. This is Whitney Houston here on Q105. So emotional. I'm going to help you lose weight. Are you ready? Regularly cutting back on sleep could cause your weight to go up, according to new research. So sleep more, okay? A study found that adults who got about 90 minutes less sleep each night for 6 weeks gained 1 pound on average. So if you want to lose sleep, shut your mouth, don't eat, and just

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to watch Shrek. One of the five Shreks. Actually, isn't the fifth one coming out sometime this year or next year? Ooh, I can't wait. Shrek does look a little bit different, but I'll give it a pass. It's Q105.

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105. 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

0: Hey, it's Gino with the Q105 concert calendar coming to the amphitheater in Tampa August 24th. One of my favorite bands from the 90s, the Goo Goo Dolls. UB40 plays the Mahaffey in St. Pete November 14th. Unfortunately, one show that's not going to happen here in Tampa is Sting. That show's been moved to Orlando at the Hard Rock there, November 10th. 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

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As a matter of fact, every single day this week. 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

Q105, it's Gino. Good to see Jon Bon Jovi back on the stage this week. He had that scare last week when he had to cut his performance short, the vocal cords. Those injuries, I guess, were flaring up again and just had that surgery, was it 3 or 4 years ago? Anyway, he got back on stage, I think it was Sunday night, and Bruce Springsteen joined him on stage. That's pretty cool. Nice little bonus. Q105.

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1: Traffic slow this afternoon in Tampa, northbound 275 approaching Ashley. Westbound I-4 is also slow getting into downtown Tampa. Things look really good both directions of 75 through Pasco, Hillsborough, and Manatee County. And there's an accident near 301 and Victory Road. 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

Q105. Some great news if you'd like to travel and you live in Pinellas. 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

0: traffic brought to you by the Aggressive Attorneys, Winters and Yonker.
1: There's a crash in Tampa, westbound I-4 approaching 275. There's also delays starting to build northbound 75 near I-4. Northbound 275 is slow at Dale Mabry, and the bridges look good right now. In St. Pete, there's an accident near 66th Street and 38th Avenue North, and traffic slow northbound 19 approaching Tampa Road. Traffic brought to you by the Aggressive Attorneys, Winters and Yonker. I'm Kathy Davis on Q105.
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Tampa Bay Rays doing great lately. Q105, they're on a 3-game win streak right now. 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
2: 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Your hint is you probably have a lot of these on your phone. 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

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All right, let's wrap up Gino's Radio Crossword. 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
1: Traffic slow through Tampa, northbound 275 approaching Bush Boulevard, southbound 275, there's delays approaching West Shore. And in St. Pete, traffic slow southbound 275 at Gandy. There's an accident near Tampa Road and Forest Lakes Boulevard, also a crash at Hillsborough and Memorials causing delays. And there's an accident at 50th and Adamo.
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0: concert with Stevie B, Lisa Lisa. So many of the club legends coming to Tampa Saturday night. Even 69 Boys, you know, they do that song, Tootsie Roll. Cannot wait. Still some tickets left. We'll have more free tickets tomorrow on The Q.
1: Hey.

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1: Traffic slow through Tampa, both directions of 275 between I-4 and West Shore. An accident eastbound I-4 near McIntosh is causing delays, and traffic slow southbound 75 approaching Gibsonton. There's delays in St. Pete, southbound 275 at Gandy, and there's a crash near Park Boulevard and Grand Avenue. Traffic brought to you by the aggressive attorneys, Winters and Yonker. I'm Kathy Davis on Q105.
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27: 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We need Republican Wilton Simpson for Commissioner of Agriculture. 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Conservative Wilton Simpson created the Florida Wildlife Corridor Program and conserved 18 million acres of Florida land, including thousands of acres of working farmland. 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

Well, the fight on the field, then there's the fight off the field with the Tampa Bay Rays trying to get that new stadium built. All the new pictures, every time we see these brand new pictures of all these drawings, I try not to get too excited. They look fantastic, but will it ever happen? I don't know. Rays back at it tonight at the Trop. Q105 in first place right now.

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1: Traffic slow tonight from an accident eastbound I-4 approaching McIntosh. There's also traffic delays in Tampa, northbound 275 approaching Bush Boulevard. A crash near Hillsborough Avenue in Havana is causing delays. Things look good across the bridges tonight, and in St. Pete, there's delays southbound 275 approaching Gandy. Traffic brought to you by the Aggressive Attorneys, Winters and Yonker. I'm Kathy Davis on Q105.
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1: Traffic slow tonight from an accident eastbound I-4 approaching McIntosh. There's also traffic delays in Tampa, northbound 275 approaching Bush Boulevard. A crash near Hillsborough Avenue in Havana is causing delays. Things look good across the bridges tonight, and in St. Pete, there's delays southbound 275 approaching Gandy. Traffic brought to you by the Aggressive Attorneys, Winters and Yonker. I'm Kathy Davis on Q105.
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22: 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Conservative Wilton Simpson created the Florida Wildlife Corridor Program and conserved 18 million acres of Florida land, including thousands of acres of working farmland. 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
1: Traffic looks good on the roads tonight. Both directions of 75 is accident-free through Pasco, Hillsborough, and Manatee County. North and southbound 275 looks good through Tampa. The bridges are accident-free tonight, and there's delays southbound 275 at Gandy. Traffic brought to you by The Aggressive Attorneys, Winters and Yonker. I'm Kathy Davis on Q105.
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Tampa Bay's hits of the 80s, 90s, and more on Q105. I am Shriner, and the 80s at 8, just an hour away. When it gets here, we're going to start off with The Cure, do some Dead or Alive, John Parr, Fleetwood Mac, Culture Club, and a whole lot more.

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Tampa Bay's hits of the 80s, 90s, and more on Q105 with Brian Adams, who will finally be in the great state of Florida next week. Wednesday, he'll be at the Kia Center in Orlando with Pat Benatar. It's the Roll with the Punches tour. This is Heaven.

0: Hey, it's Gino with the Q105 Concert Calendar. If you missed the Roll with the Punches tour with Bryan Adams in Tampa, it's coming to Orlando August 5th. That show's going to be at the Kia Center, and Kat Benatar will open. Here a little bit closer to home, three Q105 Saturday Night Dance Party favorites in one night. 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